0: of Gulf allies.
1: I was an hour away. We're all set to go. You're talking about yesterday.
2: Yes.
1: We were going to be striking very, it would have been happening right now.
0: The president giving an update during an impromptu tour of construction of the White House ballroom as Senate Republicans struggle to include funding for the project in their reconciliation bill.
3: The president again says he was, quote, just an hour away from striking Iran, but allies now say they're making progress in negotiations. Primary night in Kentucky where polls are now closed. Earlier today, President Trump once again criticized Congressman Thomas Massie.
1: Thomas Massie's a terrible congressman. He's been a terrible congressman from day one. Dealing with him is just horrible. I don't think he's a Republican. I think he's actually a Democrat. He's not a libertarian. You know, sometimes they say he's really a Democrat.
3: Massie is one of President Trump's most vocal GOP critics. He's being challenged by former Navy SEAL and Trump-backed candidate Ed Gallrain in Kentucky's 4th Congressional District. President Trump continues to wait until Republican primary races, making a fresh endorsement in Texas.
4: Texas Attorney General Ken Paxton reacting to President Trump endorsing him for Senate over GOP incumbent John Cornyn.
5: I have so much respect for the president and so appreciate his endorsement. And I think it creates a slight bit of momentum, don't you?
3: That's Fox's Kristen Goodwin. 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
19: We have a wreck in Alamo, a multiple car crash northbound 680 at Livorno Road. It's in the center lane. You're backed up from Sycamore Valley. A stall in Fremont, North 880 before Mission Boulevard. This one has the center lane blocked with a delay from Great Mall Parkway. And then Brisbane Road Work, South 101. It's in the right lane after Sierra Point Parkway.
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12: He's here. Now, broadcasting from the underground command post, deep in the bowels of a hidden bunker, somewhere under the brick and steel of a nondescript building, we've once again made contact with our leader, Mark Levin.
13: All right, ladies and gentlemen, Thomas Massie was defeated in a very strong way. President's been doing pretty well with his choices, hasn't he? Massie decided that the best way to get votes was to blame the Jews. He never attacked Trump. In fact, they put out some misleading texts 4 or 5 hours before the polls closed. Selena Zito caught them, posted it, then the president reposted it and called him out and told him to cut it out. He had backed him in 2022. He didn't back him now. He obviously was backing Girl Ryan, and who's a great guy, was on the program, as you know, Friday, and we endorsed him, and a lot of conservatives got behind him, actually. A lot of the woke right, a lot of the Islamists, a lot of the Marxists, a lot of the Democrats backed Massie because they hate you. They hate Mr. and Mrs. America. They hate our country. They just do. Some of them pretend to be America first when they keep trashing our traditions, our country, the president. Some of them make no bones about hating the country. The Marxists and the Islamists for sure. And many of the leadership in the Democrat Party. But to be clear, President Trump beat him. President Trump beat Cassidy in Louisiana. That's two. And Cassidy, why wouldn't he go after Cassidy? I already mentioned this the other day. I mean, Cassidy voted to have him removed from office in a phony impeachment, the second impeachment, and removed from office when he already was out of office. Remember that one? It was very weird. But we want to make sure he could never get elected again, which is what they tried to do. And so what do they expect? And as I said, this sort of thing is not new, that a president wants to shape his party. He's the head of the party while he's president, for sure. And that's what he did. Massie was a bad dude, just a bad guy, reliable Democrat vote in many respects. Oh, and our friend Ann Coulter's back. I thought she disappeared, didn't you, Mr. Producer? And we don't know where she's been, but she's back. She's out from under her rock. And she's flailing away. She was always a big Buchanan supporter. And so many of the woke right types are Buchanan, but worse. But worse. And when Buchanan, early on in his career, when he was a speechwriter for Nixon and during those days, he was fantastic. He was just fantastic. As time went on, it's this paleo-conservative types. And now they have transitioned into something even worse. And they are represented in the rather illiterate pages of a magazine that self-identifies as the American Conservative. It's not the American Conservative. It's not a conservative of any kind. Run by some little creep. I forget his name. He always looks like he's out of it. Like he either needs to go to sleep or he just got up. And outlets like that The Daily Caller, which is Tucker Carlson, Neil Patel creation. It was first funded by Foster Freeze, who was a friend of mine, actually. A wonderful man, an evangelical Christian, who was philanthropic and started a lot of wonderful organizations. Upon his death, in his will, he left $100,000 to Landmark Legal Foundation, another organization. Just a great man who did great things. And there's no way he would support this Jew hatred or this evangelical Christian hatred. It's just very weird, but dangerous. And so Massey was defeated by Trump. But he and his supporters are saying they were defeated by the Israeli lobby. Now, how ridiculous is that? While there were some Jews who donated for the candidate that Donald Trump supported. Okay, that's the Israeli lobby? Well, then I guess he was, Massey, supported by the Nazi lobby, because there was a guy who he embraced, it's all over the internet, who was wearing a Nazi shirt. So I guess the Nazi lobby was supporting Massey. Along, of course, with Tucker and the other reprobates. So think about that. Kind of weird, really. I've got some of this audio from Hakeem Jeffries, and you're going to grow increasingly disgusted and appalled by this man. Because he is nasty. He's nasty. He doesn't like the country. He doesn't like the Constitution. He talks in ways that are extremely radical about the Constitution, about the Supreme Court, about the Virginia State Supreme Court, about our electoral process. He's going to change it all. Excuse me, are you amending the Constitution? No, we want an election. They're going to fix it all. Fix it, meaning ruin it. Now he's going to attack MAGA extremists. Make America great again, our extremists? Yeah. Yeah, we're going to rip their spirit from them. We're going to teach them a lesson. Listen to this guy. Sounds like a dictator, a definite thug. Cut 11, go.
0: I guess part of how we as House Democrats view this moment, either MAGA extremists are going to break the country, or we're going to break them. And our goal is to break them.
13: Stop right there. He's going to break us? What's he going to do? He's going to break us? What does that mean? I'm serious. What's he going to do? Go ahead.
0: Them. We have to beat them electorally, and then we have to break their spirit.
13: We're going to break our spirit? This sounds like we're going to be in a POW camp or some kind of concentration camp. What is he talking? He's going to break our spirit? Is that the proper role for a politician? To break our spirit? Is this guy a lowlife or what is this guy? We're going to break them. We're going to break their spirit. Now, I picked up on this early today and posted on it this morning, and it's all over Fox and other places, and that's important. That we need to spread the word what this guy has in mind. And let me tell you something. This midterm election is going to be very tough. Very, very tough. We've got the woke right neo-fascists who are out there supporting Democrats and undermining Republicans. Like little Adolf Nick Fuentes, like traitor Tucker Carlson, like all of them. Actually, all of them. Cut 12, go.
0: You know, the Republican gerrymandering scheme had been a complete and total failure with Democrats fighting back aggressively until they were aided and abetted by the Calais decision and an egregious decision by the Virginia Supreme Court.
13: An egregious decision by the Virginia Supreme Court that made it clear, as I made it clear, Ken Cuccinelli made it clear, others who know the Constitution of Virginia, that vote violated two parts of the state constitution. They knew it in advance. They knew it in advance. They did it anyway. That's how the Supreme Court ruled. And now he's attacking the court. The man is undermining our institutions because he wants to destroy them and remake them so they are always supportive of the Democrats. That's how vile and dangerous this man is. Go ahead.
0: Listen, decision completely unacceptable to overturn the will of more than 3 million Virginia.
13: Overturn the will of over 3 million. Now, isn't that interesting? The will of 3 million. The Democrats voting to disenfranchise the Republicans, turning over the will of the people, meaning the Democrats, put it on a referendum unconstitutionally. He should know better than this, this moron. Majority rule isn't always right. It's not always legal. It's not always constitutional. Now, you would think, honestly, if you're a minority, you would understand the majority rule is not always right. Is it? The majority's not always right. But when you have a constitution, you follow the constitution, whether you're majority, minority, Democrats, or Republicans. Go ahead.
0: Now, we're still going to win 2 seats minimum in Virginia, and then we're going to work as hard as we can in advance of 2028 to restore that 10-1 map.
13: How do you like that? How like that, folks? We're going to get that 10-1 map back. We're going to disenfranchise as many people as we can, Republicans. We don't care if they're black, white, Hispanic, gay, straight. If they're Republicans, we're going to disenfranchise them. You understand? We never give up. We don't allow a court to tell us what to do. And what he's talking about is over time they're going to change the Supreme Court of Virginia. They're going to get their 10-1 back. This is what he's talking about. Destroying the institutions that are exist to protect us from a Hakeem Jeffries and any other thug who thinks he's a dictator. This guy represents a single congressional district, an overwhelmingly Democrat district in New York City. And he's going to tell Virginia what to do, the Supreme Court what to do. Who the hell died and named him God? Nobody. You jerk. I'll be right back.
1: Mark Levin.
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4: We have a wreck in Alamo, a multiple car crash northbound 680 at Livorno Road. It's in the center lane. You're backed up from Sycamore Valley. A stall in Fremont, North 880 before Mission Boulevard. This one has the center lane blocked with a delay from Great Mall Parkway. And then Brisbane Roadwork, South 101. It's in the right lane after Sierra Point Parkway.
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17: Getting your heart broken can be really rough. 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Often described as getting the wind knocked out of you, a knot in your stomach, trouble sleeping. I recently spoke about this with Dr. Yoram Yovil, a psychiatrist and neuroscientist. He was on my podcast, Chasing Life. Now, he told me heartbreak doesn't have to last forever. And while your inclination might be to withdraw, isolate, and shut down, it's often the opposite of what supports healing. 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I'm Dr. Sanjay Gupta, helping you live a better life.
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1: 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He's tough as hell. But I like him. I love him.
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0: could take a ballot today. You only got about 2 hours remaining. You have to be a registered Republican. So the Democratic Party is sending out operatives to elect Tom Massie, and they're working hard in order to make sure Ed Gallrine does not get to the congressional seat because they want Tom Massie there. And I had Tom on a couple hours ago, and I said to him, assuming you get reelected, which is 50-50, assuming that happens, what's going to change for the next 2 years starting in January in your relationship with Donald Trump? And he said, nothing. Nothing's going to change. And so I said, can you walk into the Speaker's house and say, hey, Mike Johnson of Louisiana, I'd like to get something done. Can you help me out? Mike Johnson wouldn't give him the time of day. And then secondly, if he calls the White House and says, hey, Donald, Thomas Massie here, click. It's the next thing you're going to hear. And so you can elect someone who's a hero. How about SEAL Team 6? And, you know, Sean, you have no idea the commercials that are being run. One commercial run against the Ed Gallrine is that he's in a foxhole with Donald Trump, who's in uniform shooting somebody, and Ed Gallrine runs away, and they're calling Ed Gallrine a deserter. And the other commercial being run is that Massey's walking into some hotel room with Ilhan Omar on one arm and AOC on the other to have sex as a throuple. Those are the levels of commercials being run. So I asked,
1: word.
0: I asked Massie, have you ever been in a hotel room with AOC? And he said, no, I don't do that. But Massie promises more of the same, which is conflict, getting nothing done for the 4th Congressional District, which, by the way, Sean Hannity, voted 81% for Donald Trump. Think of what county in America voted 81% for Donald Trump, and its representative is Thomas Massie.
1: I'm going to tell you something, Billy Cunningham. He's up in the polls. Ed Gallrine, hero, farmer, great American, somebody that I would love to pull the lever for.
0: Yeah.
1: However, there's only one poll that matters. You're right. The polls close, I believe it's 6 Eastern or about that time. So, you know, people have 2 hours. If you're in Kentucky and you're in the 4th District and you're listening to my voice right now, please understand you have the left-wing machine doing everything they can do to help Tom Massie. I'll give you the last word, Billy Cunningham, great American.
0: Plus, there's a little bit of anti-Semitism going on. The Massie campaign, directly or indirectly, running these ads, attacking AIPAC and attacking Miriam Edelson and others, claiming, you know, I'm not on the side of the Jews. The Jews are kind of with Ed Gallrine. This is the dirtiest campaign you can ever imagine in which group sex is being discussed, cowards are being discussed, and they call a woke Eddie because he worked for some company that embraced DEI principles most companies do. And so all I can say is that I think Gallrine's going to win, but the next 2 hours are critical because the turnout's only going to be about 25%. Imagine 25% turnout in the Republican primary in a state where the governor is a Democrat, Mitch McConnell, he's in a wheelchair. God bless him. Don't know what he's doing. I love Dr. Rand Paul, except when he rips on Donald Trump. And Thomas Massie, 82% district, and Massey's running against Donald Trump in the 82% district. That's why I have hope. Keep hope alive, Sean Hannity. Keep hope alive.
1: Billy Cunningham, not our first rodeo. We've been through many elections together. We did a swing that is one for the ages. We'll save that story for another day, my friend. God bless you. God bless America. Billy Cunningham, the big one in Cincinnati. Thank you for that full report, my friend.
0: God bless America. Thank you, Sean Hannity. Thank you.
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18: A better life with Dr. Sanjay Gupta.
19: We are finally starting to learn more things we can do to keep our brains sharp as we age. A lot of people think crossword puzzles or Sudoku might do the trick, but the science doesn't really bear that out. What one recent study found, though, was that a certain type of brain training seems to have a significant impact on cognition as we get older. It wasn't memory or even problem-solving tasks that moved the needle. It was an interactive computerized game that tested the ability to recognize two separate images in faster and faster sequences. It's what we call a task of divided attention, in which you don't have a conscious strategy on how to improve. That's according to the study's lead author. You're just trying to do the best you can to figure out how to divide your attention. Now, the game in this study was called Double Decision. If you want to find it and try it out yourself. I'm Dr. Sanjay Gupta, helping you live a better life.
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1: Washington, which is always a mess. 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
22: President Trump's pick wins. I'm Ted Lindner, Fox News. Ed Gallrein wins the Republican nomination for U.S. House in Kentucky's 4th Congressional District, beating incumbent Thomas Massey. He told Fox's Sean Hannity, Massey didn't fully represent the people of Kentucky.
23: Here in this district, President Trump won by nearly 85%. He stood against us, but he liked to just single out President Trump. All that to say, it's a new day. These people deserve better, and I'm going to give it to them.
22: James Comer wins the Republican nomination for U.S. House in Kentucky's 1st Congressional District. Melissa Strange won the Democrat nomination for U.S. House in Kentucky's 4th Congressional District. One of the most crowded Republican Senate primaries in the country, President Trump's thumb on the scale proved the difference maker. Representative Andy Barr came out on top of an 11-person fight in Kentucky, teeing him up for a showdown in November to replace retiring Senator Mitch McConnell. Though it's a race overshadowed by another contest where Trump is the driving factor in the state, it's still significant given that Barr and his Democrat opponent will be at the forefront of change in the political status quo of the bluegrass state. Investigators trying to determine the motive after a shooting at an Islamic center shook San Diego Monday. Fox's Matt Finn in San Diego with more.
24: A growing memorial today at San Diego's largest mosque as investigators try to determine exactly why two teenagers who police say were radicalized online shot and killed three people in an ambush that's being investigated as a hate crime. New police scanner audio reveals the moments the shooting unfolded at the mosque.
25: Two white male, white mask. One with an automatic weapon, one with a shotgun.
24: When officers arrived, they found three men dead, all being hailed as heroes. Police say security guard Amin Abdullah engaged the two suspects in a gun battle, while mosque founder Mansour Kaziha and Nadir Awad, the husband of one of the center's teachers, helped distract them.
22: Authorities say hateful writings with the suspects were found in a vehicle. 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

0: Johnson, he is celebrating as the return of Jim Crow to the South, and that is a terrible thing for America.
1: It's time for the North to pull up to the South. 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
1: Thanks, Scott Shannon. 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Toll-free, it is 800-941-SEAN if you want to be a part of the program. As we've been telling you, it is Election Day. I personally, I think it's Tom Massey needs to go. If you are in Kentucky and you're in his district, he has been absolutely useless. You might as well have AOC as your representative, because that's pretty much the way he votes. We have voters in Alabama, Georgia, Idaho, Kentucky, Oregon, Pennsylvania, all casting ballots for the U.S. House, Senate, governorships, etc. And the nominating showdowns tee up this fall. This is why elections matter. You see a party. I see nothing but irreconcilable differences between where the Democratic Party of old is now dead, gone, and buried, with the exception of one person, John Fetterman. And this is a party that wants open borders, amnesty. This is a party that wants sanctuary cities and states. This is a party that doesn't even want to fund the Department of Homeland Security while we are at war with Iran or in conflict with Iran. This is a party that voted for higher taxes. This is the party that, you know, thinks it is the cost of democracy to not be energy dominant, energy independent. They all voted for the largest tax increase in history. They don't want basic voter integrity measures. They don't want proof of citizenship. They don't want voter ID. They don't want signature verification. They don't want chain of custody controls. They don't want updated voter rolls. They want nothing. No, I think all of this is simple, basic common sense. We need integrity in the process so everyone can have confidence in the results. Anyway, here to talk about this and a bunch of other issues, Congressman Byron Donalds is with us from my great free state of Florida. Sir, how are you? Welcome back.
2: I'm doing great, Sean. I mean, look, that you put out the list and you're very accurate. Those are all the things that Democrats want to do, and they're not shy about it. And I think it's important for the voters going out today, the voters starting, I believe, today in Texas, going to be voting out there in Texas and all around the country. They need to remember and understand that when the Democrats had control of this country, it was a dumpster fire. Everything was going wrong. And so I think it's important for voters to remember that and to make sure we send people to Capitol Hill who are going to be able to support President Trump to put his agenda in place fully in order to make sure that the country is working for all Americans.
1: What do you make of the fact is that the Democratic Party of old was not the squad. It was not AOC. It was not the party of Mamdani. And then if you look at leaders, I would argue in name only, people like Hakeem Jeffries, people like Chuckie Schumer, they have nothing but fear in their hearts. They will not take on the radical left. You look at the list of potential 2028 presidential candidates, and what do you see? Gavin Newsom? What a disaster. An Adam Schiff show out in California. You look at, you know, J.B. Pritzker. You look at Kamala Harris. The radical left now dominates that party. I don't think people understand just how crazy this party has gone.
2: Sean, the Democrats have been co-opted by essentially the old school communists, the Democratic Socialists of America, the DSA. That's who's co-opted the Democrat Party. And so, look, you take what happened in Virginia last year or New Jersey last year. You had Abigail Spanberger and Mikey Sherrill run for governor. They ran as moderates. And then what did they do when they came in? Immediately moving to raise taxes, immediately moving to radical, crazy gerrymandering, immediately moving to policies that actually have made life tougher in Virginia, tougher in New Jersey, and that's what they would do all across the country. And so you look at Arizona a couple of years ago, you had Katie Hobbs, who ran against Carrie Lake. Katie Hobbs didn't say anything to the media, didn't talk to the press, didn't do anything, barely campaigned. She came in, and what has she been? A radical trying to undo school choice in the state of Arizona, something that Arizonans fought for to get done, and she's out there trying to unravel school choice. This is what the modern Democrat Party is. They are a very radical party based upon socialist, communist policies, and they try to run people who either are milquetoast or who try to be very exciting in social media, because they know if you look at the policies, number one, they're crazy. But number two, they don't even make basic common sense. They are radical left-wing policies that are an anathema to the United States and an anathema to Western civilization.
1: What do you make of, like, for example, the president came out for Ken Paxton today. The president came out for Julia Letlow in Louisiana over incumbent Senator Bill Cassidy. The president coming out against Thomas Massie, who I frankly have been more disgusted and frustrated by him. You know, with the Republicans having, and you know this because you're there, a slim majority in the House, every vote matters. It doesn't mean that you're going to get everything you want in every bill that is passed. However, if you want to move the ball forward and down the field, you got to work as a team. If you don't work as a team, you're going to fail and fail completely and not put any points on the board. And that pisses me off.
2: Yeah, you're right about that. And I think one of the things, obviously, we're trying to do so much to unwind the terrible policies of Joe Biden and Kamala Harris. But in order to do that in a short amount of time you have on Capitol Hill, everybody's got to be on the same page. I mean, look, Sean, even if we're all on the same page, there's going to be disagreements. I've been in these rooms, Sean, where I'll have disagreements with the speaker on certain aspects of policy. We'll have disagreements even amongst House Freedom Caucus members. Sometimes we'll have disagreements on different aspects of policy, but we all have to be focused on what the end goal is. And I think that's what the president's looking at. His view is, look, I got basically after these elections, I'm going to have 2 years left. I got to have people up here who are going to be willing to work with me to get this stuff done and be consistent and focused on that, because time moves quick on Capitol Hill. There's no doubt about it. And if you want to get the most policies in place that are conservative policies, common sense policies that actually stabilize prices in our country, that continue to grow our economy and secure this nation, you got to be moving together, because all the Democrats want to do is obstruct. That's all they've been trying to do the last year and a half. It's not like they have a set of policies that make sense. They don't. All their view is Donald Trump wants it, then we're against it. That's what the Democrats have been doing on Capitol Hill. It's craziness, but that's frankly the chaos that is happening on the Hill. It's the Democrats and their obstruction. And so when President Trump gets involved in these races, he's saying to the American people, he's saying, look, send me these people so we can work quickly and get a lot of stuff done.
1: What do you think? I mean, how does a party nominate a guy that had a Nazi tattoo, a guy that we now see he would post and rave about, you know, disgusting, you know, depicting male genitalia and, you know, masturbating in porta potties. I mean, it's just sick stuff, but it goes deeper than that. Downplaying sexual assault in the military, you know, holy F, how about people just take responsibility for themselves, not get so messed up and wind up having sex with someone they don't mean to. He's talking about rape in that instance, it sounds like to me, or racial stereotyping when it comes to tipping, or, you know, all of them, all cops are bastards, talking about rural white Americans, in ways that are far, you know, just disgusting in every way, the slurs, the insults, and a bunch of new postings have been found. How does this guy become a Senate candidate for the Democratic Party, and not one Democrat condemns this guy? Not one.
2: Because, one, the Democrat base right now is moving towards just hating Donald Trump, socialism, and communism. That's where they're moving, Sean. I mean, you have to be very honest. I think you have, whether it's Maine or Florida or anywhere else in between, you have a lot of old-school registered Democrat voters in these states who, just like you, are looking at some of these Democrat candidates and they're shaking their head. They're saying, what is this? Like, this is why so many Democrats are leaving to become independents or even Republicans, because they're saying, this is crazy. This doesn't make any sense to me. You know, I think the Democrats, they really messed up with that one in Maine. But hey, that's okay. Like, look, I don't agree with Susan Collins on everything, but Susan Collins at least can work with people and make sense. This guy out there in Maine.
1: No, Susan Collins, I will give her this credit. And I know she is the only elected Republican in all of New England. There's not a single Republican in the state of Massachusetts. Not one.
2: That's right.
1: Right. And she, you know, unlike, for example, Lisa Murkowski, she will try to work with her team and does so regularly. She's not always going to be there because, you know, Maine values, very independent state. But, you know, somebody that tries hard to get stuff done.
2: Yeah, no, that's absolutely right. And I think it's important, Sean, let's be clear. You said the word team. The team here is the American people. Because these Democrats on Capitol Hill, including the United States Senate, they're not trying to get anything done for the American people. They're only trying to get stuff done for the Democrat Party. Let's take the Save America Act. Common sense policy, Sean. 80% of Democrat voters support the Save America Act. Everybody in the country supports it, except who? Democrats in the United States Senate. And the reason they oppose it is because if voter ID was national, Democrats would have a harder time winning elections. That's just a fact. Let's look at what else happened. The Supreme Court, it's basically saying that you cannot use the Voting Rights Act to continue racial gerrymandering in the United States of America in 2026 because there hasn't been a documented case or documented systematic discrimination against black voters or any voters in the last 35 to 40 years in the United States. The Supreme Court's decision was absolutely correct and smart. What are the Democrats talking about? They're now talking about packing the courts. They're talking about getting seats, getting rid of the filibuster. I support getting rid of the filibuster, by the way. But getting rid of the filibuster, why? So they can put back racial gerrymandering into congressional districts so it makes it easier for them to maintain power. The real team here right now is about the American people, red-blooded Americans, people who are common sense people, regardless of their party, Democrat, Independent, Republican, doesn't matter. But they're common sense people who just want the country to make sense. They want America to continue to be the best country in the world. And I'm telling you, Sean, the Democrats of today, they are not on that team. They are on a team that would make America bend the knee on the world stage.
1: All right, quick break. More with Florida Congressman Byron Donalds on the other side. 800-941-SEAN, our number if you want to be a part of the program as we continue.
0: Are you sick of winning yet? 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
0: The White House is open for business, and America is back. 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

0: with Florida Congressman, the Free State of Florida Congressman Byron Donalds is with us. You know, I'm watching this situation in Iran. The president even mentioned he was about an hour away from striking Iran. And the Gulf state nations, that would be Saudi Arabia and Qatar, or Qatar, however you prefer to pronounce it, and the UAE intervened and said, it looks like we are close to a deal. Can you give us a few more days? That does not bother me at all. In one conversation I had with the president, he relayed to me that when I said to him, it looks like they just want you to take out everything. And he goes, I can do that. I said to him, you could probably do that in under an hour. He goes, I can do it in less than 5 minutes. But he was thinking, and then he said to me, but it will also permanently impact the economy for 90 million people. That option is on the table. They can eviscerate them. The president keeps repeating he wants peace, but it seems like he's at the end of his rope. This is do or die now.
1: Oh, look, I think the president's actions in Iran have been the right one. You cannot let them have a nuclear weapon. I know Americans are concerned about high gas prices. Look, I filled up my car the other day, Sean. I looked at the sticker, too. But I also have to remember that if you have an Iran with a nuclear weapon, they will have even more control over the Strait of Hormuz. And this is about the straits now. The Iranians know that that's their only leverage point. And so what they are doing is they are raising oil prices on purpose to try to put pressure on the West. The Iranians always do this. They always put pressure on that strait to raise oil prices to make the West stand down. But I want to assure the American people, if that radical terrorist theocratic regime has a nuclear weapon, they will wield the Straits of Hormuz against us in even more ways, because then it'll be about them fomenting terror across the Middle East and into Europe and potentially beyond. So the president is right in taking this action. I look to see what his decisions are going to be about this, but I also do believe that this is not going to last that much longer, because the Iranian regime and their economy is flat on its back, Sean. And when I say flat on its back, that thing is on life support. They have serious problems over there. And so I think there's probably a power struggle going on internally in Iran. I think this is where the American people need to stand with President Trump, back his play here. Because, again, I keep saying it, Sean, if you look at his decisions when it comes to foreign policy, both his first term and his second term, he has been more right than any president we've had since Ronald Reagan.
0: Well, the Trump doctrine is so misunderstood, I think purposely so, by either isolationists or the legacy media and radical Democrats that don't even want him to succeed. Byron Donalds, thank you. Appreciate it from my free state of Florida. We got to keep Florida red, red, and super red. I'm telling everybody, whatever you do, make a commitment in your mind, your heart, your soul. I'm not asking for anything more except people show up and vote in November. This is the most important midterm in our lifetime. Anyway, we appreciate you being with us, Byron Donalds. Thank you, sir. 800-941-SEAN, if you want to be a part of the program. You may not have read this in your history book, but this month, 251 years ago, ordinary Americans, they took extraordinary action, capturing Fort Ticonderoga and helping to turn the tide for liberty. They didn't hesitate. They stepped up when it mattered most. Now, ever since, ordinary Americans, the people that make this country great, have continued to rise to the moment, serving, sacrificing, producing extraordinary outcomes to protect and defend the values that define our great nation. Now, my friends at Americans for Prosperity, now they are the premier grassroots advocacy organization that is transforming policy that impacts all of our lives all across the country. They are stepping up, you know, also working every single day to protect these very principles that we cherish for future generations. There's no better time than this month, in the month of Memorial Day, to reflect on service and sacrifice, because freedom is not free. As Reagan said, freedom is but one generation away from extinction. It is earned. It is defended. It is passed on by those of us that are willing to take responsibility. 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They're going to give you all the information you'd ever want. 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It's one small step, but it connects us to something much bigger, a legacy of courage and a responsibility to remember.
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14: When it comes to the myriad reasons people don't get enough exercise, psychologist Diana Hill has heard them all. She's the author of a new book with a great title, I Know I Should Exercise, But. 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She told us that she encourages people she works with to shift from an either-or mindset to a both-and mindset. Hill herself uses time at her son's baseball game to walk around the field cheering him on instead of sitting on the sidelines. She also recommends setting up your space at home, at work, in the car to facilitate movement. So every night before I go to bed, I lay out my workout clothes next to my bathroom sink so they are waiting there for me as a good reminder. I'm Dr. Sanjay Gupta, helping you live a better life.
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1: All right, 25 now till the top of the hour, 800-941-SEAN, if you want to be a part of the program. Looks like, well, military operations will be ramping up again. I don't have a lot of confidence that the leadership in Iran will ever make the smart decision. They will insist that President Trump wipe him out along with Israel. That means Israel is going to be likely hit again. That means sirens are blaring, people racing to shelters. It is a crisis. It's a humanitarian crisis. But thankfully, there are groups like the International Fellowship of Christians and Jews. They are on the ground. They are providing all the humanitarian assistance they can, thanks to your generosity. And that means caring for the vulnerable, providing food and water and shelter and clothing and pretty much everything that, people need. They even have their mobile medical clinics for the elderly that can't even get out to see a doctor, all because of your generosity. Anyway, yes, I prefer peace, but while this conflict is ongoing, the people of Israel, as they fight for their survival, need our help. 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It's prayifcj.org. That's prayifcj.org. And your generosity is beyond appreciated. I wonder what Linda thinks about this. Linda's not been in a very good mood today. I'm not sure what's going on. If anything I can do to help you, I would be glad to help.
2: No, I'm fine. I like to work for my happiness. I'm good with that.
1: Okay. Luigi Mangione's back in the news. So he's in court yesterday, and his supporters, you know, he's been getting all these letters from all these women that it was kind of like, what was the name of those two brothers, the Menendez brothers out in California? Remember that case? All these women were in love with these guys. Very, very strange and bizarre. And Luigi Mangione, there was one report that said that he was asking his fans to, you know, limit the length of the letters that he's sending, that they're sending him, because he's getting so many, apparently with pictures often. Anyway, his supporters, who've been granted New York City press credentials, praising the killing of the United Healthcare CEO Brian Thompson in comments to the Daily News on Monday, and pointing to plans to spread their message when jury selection begins. F. Brian Thompson. Now, Brian Thompson, the CEO of United Healthcare, that guy was a husband. That guy was a father. I don't give a flying F that he died, said one woman, Ashley Rojas, who declined to provide her name, though it was visible on the press badge around her neck, according to this report in the Daily News. And alongside with a button with Mangione depicted as a saint. The insurance, the issuance of press badges to supporters of accused killers does, you know, it serves to confer legitimacy, doesn't it, on the agenda-driven nutcases. For me, it certainly raises massive questions about Mamdani City Hall loosening the requirements needed to qualify for what was once a hard-to-obtain New York City press pass. The mayor's office said it would review the process late yesterday. Anyway, we have the comments of some of these lunatics. Here's what they put out.
3: Brian Thompson. That's all I'm saying. That's all I want to say. Brian Thompson. His mom. That lady said something on Inside Edition. I said what I said. I don't give a fuck.
4: His children are better off without him. They need to learn not to be like their dad.
5: And enjoy the blood money, kids.
1: Anyway, when the NYPD was in charge of issuing press credentials, the process appeared to be a lot more selective. Reporters were required to show 6 examples of crossing police and fire lines to cover breaking news in New York City's 5 boroughs. Authority over the program shifted from the NYPD. Anyway, you know what, Linda? We don't have these problems in the free state of Florida. We have occasional problems. We have bad people everywhere. I get it, but you know, and just in case you didn't know, the suspected murder weapon is admissible at trial in a state case. And by the way, all of it was admitted in the federal case, but this guy's facing a lot of, probably the rest of his life in jail if there's any real justice. I mean, it's on video. We have a video. Yes, some guy walking up and some unsuspecting CEO of United Healthcare gets shot in the back of the head. It's just unbelievable. What, can you explain, Linda, what it is about people that somehow want to, you know, worship, praise, be associated with a likely assassin, soon to be convicted, likely assassin?
2: The thing I think that bothers me the most is that there is this very strange affinity for him, because these, first of all, these girls call themselves the Mangionistas. That's what they call themselves. It's not something we're making up. It's self-proclaimed. And the three of them are standing out there. I mean, there's so many words I can use to describe them, most of which aren't allowed on air. But I think the bigger problem that we have with them, aside from their attire, is the fact that they're blaming the kids. Like, these are small children that have lost their father. And unfortunately, just because you hate this man and he happened to run, you know, a health insurance company, he still had a wife, he still had a mother, he still had kids. And I have a real issue with this constant siding of the these people. They side with the criminal and not the victim. When did this start becoming the norm? Like, we just had this guy pushed down the subway steps, similar situation, career criminal. And people are like, oh, yeah, well, he had mental illness. I'm like, I'm sorry, this is an elderly person just shoved to his death. Do we not care about him, his family, his legacy? That doesn't matter. There's a very strange problem in society right now where everyone is aligning themselves with the criminals because they think it's cool and it's going to get them attention. I don't actually know if this guy is the murderer of the UnitedHealth CEO. I really don't know. I guess that'll be all fleshed out in court and through the trial. I don't know. But I do feel...
1: Well, nobody knows, but it seems like the case is overwhelmingly against him.
2: It feels like that, but so? I will say the pictures... I mean, from the beginning, it was weird. It was like, you know, we found him. He had the weapon. He had the hat. Did you have his dental records, too? Like, come on, man. We got people. We got cameras all over the place. They couldn't get a clear shot. The shot that they had, the two eyebrows didn't match. The nose, the bridge didn't match.
1: He had a hoodie on, if I recall.
2: Yeah, the hoodie was on, then the hoodie was off. He was in a McDonald's. He was in a Starbucks. Nothing ever matched. As far as I'm concerned, I'm not a forensic specialist.
1: What about the gun?
2: Yeah, I know. Suddenly they have the gun. But, you know, things happen all the time that are not true.
1: Everyone's innocent until proven guilty.
2: Yes,
1: exactly. Of course, it's an allegation. But it's the evidence to me seems overwhelming. But that's not the point.
2: But that's not the point. These women are aligning themselves with the criminal.
1: It is generally believed that he's probably the guy. Why would any woman be attracted to this person?
2: They're sick because it has been glorified now. And this is my opinion. It has been glorified now because these women are like,

0: number one. And then they're going to put in an exit tax. If you want to escape the way I have, and I had to hire an army of accountants and lawyers to escape fully and completely, because there are more New York State IRS officials in the free state of Florida than there are in New York. It's crazy. And so we did it the right way. I checked off my 75 items of things I had to do in Florida and things I had to do in New York to get out and get out cleanly. And then I have to stay away completely. And that's why you never see me. I know you miss me, but you get to see me on TV.
1: But I think most people agree with you, Sean. I think most people feel like we've got.
0: No, I don't think so. I think in New York City, look at what the margin this guy won by.
1: Oh, you know that's BS. Come on, Sean. You know that's BS.
0: You come on. Listen, I remember talking to a group of people from New York, and they're Upper East Siders. Everybody we know is voting for Cuomo, even Republicans, because they think that he has the chance. I'm like, oh, well, if I was there, I'd vote for Curtis. That was my answer. And I said, I'm not voting. You know, I said, but you're all delusional. I let them all talk for like 20 minutes before I weighed in, or somebody thought to ask me to weigh in. I said, with all due respect, you all live in the smallest bubble in New York, one of the more expensive areas of New York City. And I said, you're all delusional. I said, that is not New York City where you live. It doesn't represent. You live in the best part of New York City, the safest part of New York City, although that's in question as well. And they were shocked when I said he is going to win by a massive amount. And I'm telling you, if New York City had a vote tomorrow, Mamdani would win by a massive amount. I don't care who was up against him. And you're telling me I'm wrong. You are dead wrong if you think that the people in New York wouldn't vote him in again tomorrow.
1: I strongly disagree with you. And the reason that I disagree
0: you're
1: with
0: wrong.
1: You.
0: You're wrong.
1: Let me tell you. Let me tell you why I'm wrong. Let me tell you.
0: The defense is wrong.
1: You think I'm wrong? There's no way that I'm wrong.
0: You are delusional.
1: They rigged that election, Sean. There is no way that they can validate who voted.
0: I'm not disagreeing, because
1: you know it's true. You walk in,
0: I lived
1: no
0: in New York.
1: ID, no nothing. You could vote
0: Hi,
1: seven
0: Mr.
1: times.
0: Hi, Mr. Hannity. But if I'd go to reach for my wallet automatically. Oh, no, we don't need ID.
1: Sean, I voted this morning. I voted this morning because it's a primary in Pennsylvania. And, you know, I didn't have to show ID. I had to verify my name and my address. All right, fine. And then I walked in. I made sure I did everything I could to vote against Brian Fitzpatrick, who's my congressman.
0: Are not reading
1: He's an
0: the
1: idiot.
0: Room. You are wrong. The defense is wrong.
2: Does the defense's case hold water?
3: No. The defense is wrong.
2: Are you sure?
3: I'm positive.
1: I am positive. You know why I'm positive? Because I know they're rigging the New York election.
0: Right,
1: I'm absolutely right.
0: You're the defense.
1: I'm not the defense. You're defending your position, and I'm telling you, you're wrong 100 times over.
0: I'm telling you, I'm right.
1: No way.
0: You're wrong.
1: Listen, Mr. Pesci, stand down.
0: You are not yourself today.
1: I am myself.
0: I'm talking to you for the rest of the day.
1: All right, fine.
0: All right, fine. I'm only kidding. Let's get back to our phones as we say hi to John in my free state of Florida. John, how are you? Beautiful weather today.
4: Welcome to the great state of Florida. I got a quick piece of advice for you and then a comment about John Solomon.
0: Well, this is my third full year here, but I've owned property here for 25, 30 years or something like that.
4: Well, no, I heard Linda saying she was lamenting that you spent a air conditioned free weekend because your power went out. So, man, you got to get a generator.
0: No, my power didn't go out. My air condition went out, and it's like the third or fourth time that's happened, and I was pissed.
4: I can imagine.
0: Because I was already jet lagged, then I had to stay up all Saturday night, then I had to find an emergency air conditioned people. Because my air condition company, this is what I got. I got, please hold. In 1 minute, you will be speaking live with Ava. Then I get this. Hi, I'm Ava. Can I help you? Okay. I give my name. Thank you for your name. Ava's not a live person. Then I'm like, call me. They still haven't called me back. So I had to get another company. $800 later, the guy got it working.
4: Hey, that's not bad. Listen, I heard your interview with Solomon. Here's my supposition. He's got to be the most frustrated reporter in America. Every 2 to 3 months, he comes out with a trance of emails, receipts, documents that implicate another guy from the Biden administration. So

0: Well, here's my question to you. I'm going to give you a list, and I'm not as good as you. You're fantastic with the list. But here's some names for you. Strzok, Page, Brennan, Clapper, Comey, McCabe, Ray, Garland, Biden, either one, Hillary. And then didn't we have a guy, Kleinsmith, who actually forged a FOIA document? And here's my question, Sean, and give me as truthful an answer as you can give me. Are we ever going to find anybody accountable for any of these misdeeds?
1: I would urge you to do the following, and it's not just a plug for my podcast, but I have been going deep in the weeds on all of this, and there are three that I would highly recommend you watch. One is with Solomon and Greg Jarrett. One is with Dan Bongino, and another is with FBI Director Cash Patel, especially Dan and Cash. And they describe what it is that they found in in a room that they didn't know existed, a safe room. Dan Bongino explained in great specificity and detail how he thinks an honorable agent purposely put the burn bags with all the evidence in that you'd ever need to go after many of the people you mentioned in the burn bag, that they actually put it in writing, and Cash Patel confirmed it to me. And so the answer to your question is there is a grand conspiracy investigation. If the evidence is what they have told me, and I've known these guys for a long time, and I trust all of them implicitly, and I've been friends with all of them for a long period of time. And I can just tell you, it gives me hope, because you're right. Solomon, me, Jarrett, Sarah Carter, you know, we've gone hard and deep, spent years of our life unpeeling every layer of the onion. And then people say, when is somebody going to be held accountable? Well, hopefully the era of accountability is here. I'm hoping, I'm praying, can't guarantee it. You know, we've all been disappointed many times before, but this is not the low-hanging fruit that we've been hearing about, you know, about 86-47. And a lot of the problem is the statute of limitations have gone out for a lot of people. It's expired. However, if you bring a grand conspiracy case at that moment, if you bring it, then there is no statute of limitations. Okay? So that's our hope.
0: I have to say that if it doesn't happen, I don't think we'll ever restore faith in any governmental institution in my lifetime.
1: Well, if we don't fix it, it'll happen again and probably worse. That's what scares me. Anyway, I've got a roll. John, we do appreciate your call. Thanks for your tip on the air conditioning unit. I think maybe I'm just going to buy a new one. I'm so frustrated. Anyway, quick break, right back.

0: answered 100 questions in 6 months. Trump answered 100 questions this morning.
1: So fast.
0: America is so bad. So bad. You're on the Sean Hannity Show.
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0: Gavin Johnson, he is celebrating as the return of Jim Crow to the South, and that is a terrible thing for America.
1: 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They do not know the sleeping giant that they just awakened.
2: There are people in this hostile anti-black administration that would rather black Americans pick cotton than pick the president.
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0: Steve's information on breaking news and more bold, inspired solutions for America. Coming up next, our final news roundup and information overload hour.
1: All right, news roundup and information overload hour. 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And we have been chronicling this on a regular basis. Nobody knows the numbers better than Dr. Oz. He will join us in a minute. Look at this headline today. New York Post, Minnesota fraud whistleblowers. They were warned by their supervisors, do not do anything to hurt diverse communities. In other words, don't expose corruption. You know, you have another GOP bill targeting blue states for billions in COVID-era unemployment debt dumped on businesses. I mean, it never ends. Dr. Oz, you know, says federal officials now have had to suspend 800 hospice home health providers in California after uncovering what the Trump administration describes as a massive Medicare fraud scheme tied to foreign-linked criminal networks that allegedly siphoned more than $1 billion from we, the American people. I mean, this is real money that would be spent on you and your family or on our national security. It never ends. And the radical left, they just keep going further and further, you know, off the cliff. Here's the L.A. mayor, Karen Bass, suggesting taxpayer-funded dental care for meth addicts.
2: I believe that anybody who leaves the streets on day one needs a comprehensive meeting with a social worker and a full physical exam, every part of their body. How many people who are unhoused that you meet have no teeth at all? They don't have teeth. Why? Because meth rots your teeth. You can't succeed without teeth. So there needs to be comprehensive health care provided to people.
1: You can't succeed if you're addicted to meth. Let's start there. Anyway, Dr. Oz says that federal officials now have suspended 800 hospice and home health care providers. Remember Nick Shirley exposing fraud in Minnesota, in California. California responds. They want the Silence Nick Shirley Act, which is insane. Dr. Mehmet Oz is with us, the administrator for the Centers for Medicare and Medicaid Services. I mean, he's been no holds barred, taking no prisoners, taking on all comers, and really he's going to be saving us a ton of money. Sir, how are you? Welcome back.
3: Doing very well. And you did a beautiful job highlighting some of the magnitude of this fraud. Let me just give you an overarching number just so folks can orient to it. It's $100 billion of fraud in Medicaid and Medicare and the Obamacare system. To put it in perspective, if we would deal with that fraud, we would double the life expectancy of the Medicare Trust Fund, which means if you're working your tail off right now, as you listen to Sean, and you're thinking, hey, you know, Medicare is not going to be there for me, it's going to go bankrupt by the time I retire, that would change the natural history if we could take the fraud out, because it'll be there for you and your grandchildren as long as we can make sure that the money is spent for the people who need it. And what we're witnessing right now is a whole-scale theft from our social services systems. Some of this, by the way, by foreign individuals, either foreign organized criminal endeavors or foreign governments involved as well. And I can outline this as we go through this, but this is not just small-time operators. And they're taking this kind of money at scale because they learned during COVID that you could get money from the federal government and you probably wouldn't get caught. And in the last administration, it was reinforced that especially in healthcare, which is more than half the fraud in America coming out of the government, is in our programs because we're such a huge part of the public expenditure. It's almost $2 trillion. That's twice the size of the defense budget, by the way. So there's a lot of money in healthcare, and all you need to do to pierce this veil of security is get someone's Medicare beneficiary number or their Medicaid number, so which are like credit cards. So we've got lots of opportunities to do wrong, and historically America did right. But when we're being defrauded at this level, the president and others get very upset. He created the anti-fraud task force, as everyone knows, that the vice president is leading. And it's an all-of-government effort, which means I can call on Scott Bessent to help me with information that Treasury might have about bank accounts. I can call the Department of Justice, FBI. Todd Blanche doing a fantastic job. All the U.S. attorneys now are on board. Everyone sort of feels for the first time in a long time that we're serious about this problem and they don't want to let their friends down in government, which is why it's working.
1: I'm listening so closely to every word you're saying here. You're talking about up to $100 billion, maybe more, in fraud. You mentioned foreign link criminal networks. I am just shocked at the depth of corruption, fraud, waste, abuse associated with this. And how did this possibly happen? And who are we talking about? Who are these foreign link criminal networks?
3: Well, let's go to some of the numbers you mentioned earlier in your wonderful intro. So hospice fraud in California. There are hospices that have been created, you know, they've been around for 40 years. They're designed to help people in their last months of life dying of cancer. And so predictably, since you're going to die, you give up your Medicare in order to take the benefit of this beautiful hospice system. Folks in California realize you could put people on hospice even if they weren't dying. You could lie. Doctors would sell their license and their souls to dishonestly claim this. Fraudsters, this is primarily led by Russian mafia, but there are other groups involved, and they have very purposefully figured out how to create hospice centers where no one dies. I mean, the actual survival is 100% in these places because they're dishonestly creating storylines that allow them to pull money down from the federal government. Your tax dollars, by the way, it's Medicare fraud. So everybody in the country pays extra tax dollars to make up for the fact that California has hospices. Now, how many hospices does California have? One-third of all hospices, try and listen carefully, one-third of all hospices in the entire country are in Los Angeles. Not California, in just Los Angeles. That is impossible. That's not, you know, reasonable to expect a third of the entire country's death toll is in Los Angeles. And so once you appreciate that reality, you begin to think, okay, well, there's obviously fraud. How much? We believe half of all of the hospice in California is fraudulent. We therefore shut down 800 payments or 800 centers from getting payments. And here's the part that's going to stun you. Of the 800 people that we stopped paying, only about roughly 20 have complained. Now think about that. What are the odds that you stop paying someone and they don't make noise about it if they're actually in legitimate businesses? So that sort of reinforces the fact is that
1: the odds are zero, to answer your question, just in case people didn't get what you were saying.
3: So I'm sitting here thinking, well, I mean, it's clearly so normalized to have corruption in California, and that by the way, there's a reason to think that, because the Attorney General in California told Governor Newsom in 22 they had a major fraud problem and he needed to deal with it. Did Zippo. Performative, a few little things here and there, but the major problem persisted. And because of that, those same criminal syndicates took that same game plan to Nevada, which has seven times more hospices than they did 5 years ago. Texas, Arizona, it's just spreading. So we just put a moratorium on all new hospices in America with the vice president last week. So that's the first example. Second big example is New York State. Now, Sean, you're going to love this. What's the number one job in New York State of all? Is it retail? Is it broadcasting? Is it banking? It's personal care services. It's doing something for you that your family historically would have done for you. In fact, it's your family doing it. So if your kid is carrying the groceries up the stairs to your kitchen and you can pay them, that's extra money in your pocket, and that's a job for them. It reduces unemployment, and most new jobs in New York State, most of them are in healthcare. They have now 500,000 people in personal care services, which again is this job where you're literally like driving your parents to the doctor's office, things like that. And again, you normally would do for free. So it's a jobs program. The state can pull money from the federal government. Because remember, if you live in Texas, your taxes are paying now for personal care services delivered in New York State. And here's the part that's really bothering me. The unions have gotten involved, and they're unionizing these personal care service workers, which is going to lock in this unholy alliance. Because now you have a jobs program, which is, again, the question you should be asking is, why would a governor let this happen? This is why. You're bringing revenue to the state from the federal government. You're bringing jobs to the state from the federal government. And you're unionizing them so the union dues can pay for your party to continue to win. So it's political patronage. And this is being driven in part by the Chinese mafia in Flushing, Queens. I went there. Sean, I don't know if you've been to Flushing recently, but it's a fearful place. People will not talk to you. They're obviously living in the shadows of something dark. There are allegations of Chinese.
1: By the way, it was bad. It was bad a long time ago. You're telling me it's worse.
3: Well, human trafficking is coming out of there. It's a hub for a lot of organized criminal activities. But this is the place where we've identified it. I went there in order to see it myself. And, you know, you've got such widespread normalization of fraud in Queens, like you see in Los Angeles, that everything is corrupt. What they do is they sign people up. They pay them $1,000 for their Medicare beneficiary number. They use that number to order them medications, expensive brand medications they don't need. They order them wheelchairs, personal health services, acupuncture, radiology services. Like, nothing is legitimate. And then they pretend to be getting care. It's just a way of defrauding the federal government. I'll give you one last example, because I don't want people thinking this is just a blue state issue. We went to Florida, where you are now. South Florida boasts two times more durable medical equipment suppliers. These are, you know, people selling wheelchairs and canes than there are McDonald's. I mean, again,
1: you got to be kidding me. Let me go back to this foreign influence aspect of it, and I want people to fully understand it. You mentioned Russia. You mentioned China. We know in Minnesota the issue of the Somali community, for example. And correct me if I'm wrong, I think they found an autism rate of nearly, 80%? Some ridiculously high number, mathematically pretty much impossible. And you even said, these are bad people. If they're willing to steal your money, that's how bad it is, and it's costing us a fortune. Like, look at Nick Shirley. They want to prevent him from doing his job. He goes to so-called daycare centers that have no kids in them, that are being paid millions of dollars. It's insane.
3: Let me give you one more nugget for foreign influence. Most of the durable medical equipment fraud in Florida, we believe, is of Cuban involvement. So Cuban nationals sign up a construction worker as the named owner of the business. The person has no idea what's happening. They paid him $500 to use his name in the bank account. The money is obtained by pretending to ship wheelchairs. You never ship anything. It's all a lie. Nothing gets done except bills are sent to the government. The government pays the bank account. The money's quickly transferred to the Cayman Islands. When after a couple months you realize that no one's received any goods, you then try to go after the perpetrators. Guess where they are? They're back in Cuba, and so is the money. And so these rings have gotten very sophisticated. Part of the problem is, historically, if you stole $5 million from the federal government by robbing Medicaid, you go to jail for 18 months, maybe. If you rob a bank for $1,000, you go to jail for 10 years. And so it wasn't a thoughtful approach to fraud, because no one imagined that anybody would defraud their own government of the most vulnerable people. And what you said is so true. The normalization of the corruption, the fact that they would take your money so willfully with complete disregard for your well-being, means they'll steal your health, they'll steal your life, Sean.
1: Let's talk a little bit more on the positive side. The president offering preferred pricing on pharmaceuticals and all the other initiatives that you and Robert Kennedy Jr. have been involved in to really help people out. I mean, for example, certain medications that you would pay for in the U.S., you'd pay, 100, 500, 1,000 times more than what you'd pay in Europe or Canada because they have a socialized healthcare system. That's all come to an end, correct?
3: It's correct. I'll give you some numbers. Almost 1 in 3 Americans, where they go to a drugstore, cannot afford the medications that the doctor sent them there to buy. Part of the reason for that, to put numbers on it, is on average, across all medications that are branded, we pay 3 times more than the same drug sells for in Europe or in Asia. So we're getting taken advantage of. The president said, no mas, we're not going to do that. From now on, it's the same global price. No more global freeloading. Same price here as it is in Europe. We're not price fixing. Pharmaceutical companies actually are okay with this. They voluntarily signed in. They're going to use these contracts to drive prices up overseas, so we don't have to pay for everybody in America. That way we have innovation, we have life-saving drugs being made without it being on the back of the American people or the taxpayer. The aggregate benefit of these most favored nation drug prices are about $600 billion, with a B, $1 billion over the next 10 years. And we're putting them all on TrumpRx.gov. And the big announcement yesterday with the president was around the fact that we added now about 7 times more drugs to TrumpRx.gov, which means most drug transactions, pharmaceutical transactions in America, will be on TrumpRx.gov. So before you buy a medication, you must go to TrumpRx.gov first. Double check to make sure you're getting a fair price. It's a transparency thing. All the numbers are there. It's beautifully crafted by the team that built Airbnb, who the president brought in. That's the kind of talent he is able to get into government. These people are donating their efforts. They're coming to serve this nation. And the best part about this is that if you want to keep up with what's going on, you can just sign up for the newsletter, the email that we send out that tells you about new medications. I'll give you one concrete example. is weight loss drugs. Number one drug category in America used to be $1,000, $1,200, $1,300. If you're on Medicare, starting July 1st, it will cost you $50. $50 out of pocket to get this medication. It wasn't even covered before. And that, we believe, within 2 years, we'll actually save taxpayer dollars. Why? Because you'll be so thin and therefore healthy, because you won't have diabetes or, you know, high cholesterol, the things that go along with obesity, that we're actually going to have less illness. So that will save us money.
1: Dr. Oz, I wish we had more time. We're just running out of it. You're doing a great job. Please keep us updated. I think the more people are aware of what's actually happening, the odds that get that much higher that this corruption will be stopped. Dr. Mehmet Oz, appreciate you, sir. Thank you. Quick break. Right back. We'll continue on the other side.
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11: You know, one of the weirder things I've seen on social media lately is parents feeding their babies butter, like whole sticks of butter. They swear that it helps them feel fuller after meals and get a good night's sleep, among other things. There's actually something to this. You know, butter is full of fat, which a rapidly growing infant needs, but eating butter all the time results in, quote, boxing out other important nutrients they need as well. Spokesperson for the Academy of Nutrition and Dietetics told us she recommends half a teaspoon to a teaspoon melted and then added to a puree. Or as they get older, You can drizzle oil or melted butter over cooked vegetables, she told us. We never say just give butter by itself, and it's not the only source of fat she would recommend. Avocados, hummus, fish, they are great sources of fat as well, and also great foods to introduce. I'm Dr. Sanjay Gupta, helping you live a better life.
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1: Listen, when we talk about Israel, look what's happening now in the Middle East. Looks like we're on the verge of more conflict. And you see these families, the Iranians have targeted densely populated civilian areas like Tel Aviv and other places. Sirens sound. This isn't just a crisis. It is a call to respond. The need for humanitarian assistance has never been greater than it is right now. And the International Fellowship of Christians and Jews have been on the ground for decades. They're there right now. They're there on the ground. 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That's PrayIFCJ.org today. All right, when we come back, we'll hit the phones toll-free. 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
11: So-called superagers, they are an enviable segment of the population. People who are older than 80, whose brains function like someone a fraction of their age. It's true, a lot of these people have genetics on their side, but more and more research is bearing out the idea that people who practice good brain health also slow their cognitive decline. Dr. Richard Isaacson, a pioneer in the Alzheimer's space, told us that, quote, his studies have found lifestyle changes including diet, exercise, reducing stress and optimizing sleep, along with managing vascular risk factors with certain medications, can actually help grow brain areas and also reduce telltale signs of Alzheimer's, such as tau tangles and amyloid plaques. What else helps? Staying social, surrounding yourself with family and friends, and maybe even volunteering for a real sense of purpose. I'm Dr. Sanjay Gupta, helping you live a better life.
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0: Sean Hannity talks to the people involved in the top stories of the day, every day. 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
1: All right, 25 now till the top of the hour, 800-941-SEAN if you want to be a part of the program. 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
1: All right, let's go to Gino, South Carolina. Gino, how are you? Glad you called. By the way, all our friends in South Carolina, you know, Lindsey Graham is up there. The guy does a lot of good work. I know sometimes he frustrates some of you, but I'm telling you, I don't think there's a senator I know that works harder for the people in that state, and I hope people will go out and vote for him. The primary's coming up soon. What's going on, Gino? How are you?
3: I'm doing well, Sean, and I do appreciate your time. Let me tell you something. I call for a reason. My reason is my son, who's been diagnosed diabetes 1, called me at 2 o'clock in the morning, very depressed about life. Our world sucks. Our world sucks. And I go, no, it doesn't. And then he told me how he was he thought that Jewish people own the world. I said, where do you listen to that? And I'm really getting to a point, this is 2 a.m, I'm getting to a point where I want to argue with him, but I can't because he's my son, but I want to listen to him.
1: Well, you can have a conversation with him.
3: More
1: importantly, I mean, when you said he had diabetes, if I heard you correctly, and that he's depressed.
3: Very depressed.
1: Are you getting him any help for the depression?
3: I try. I've appointments. And he doesn't believe in anybody's, he just doesn't believe. This is my son. You know, we lost a daughter 4 years ago to drug overdose. And she died of fentanyl. And so it's tough.
1: Gino, I'm so sorry. I am so sorry. Everybody hearing you right now, also so sorry. We're all praying for you.
3: She died. And her birthday is May 24th coming up, and she's a butterfly to me. And my son's June 1st. And these are important people in my life, and I got another daughter as well. And you know what? My daughter was she was born before she should have been born. My son is just negative, negative, negative, and I just don't know what to do.
1: All right, let me first say, I think the hardest thing anybody in life has to deal with is the loss of a child. I've met too many parents like yourself. In almost to every single case, the people that end up being able to survive it to the best of their ability, because you will you're never going to be the same. Because there's a part of your heart that is missing. I understand that completely. Is people, you know, have faith. There's something greater, you know, than us, and the belief in paradise. I have that. I hope she did. I hope you do. Let me offer you some advice as it relates to your son. I'm sure you're in a bit of a panic because of what happened with your daughter. I will just start with this belief that I have, and that is you never, ever, ever give up on your children. Doesn't mean you don't have tough love. Doesn't mean you don't have to make tough decisions. But you never give up on your son. The conversation that you want to have with him about politics is meaningless. Absolutely meaningless. And I think the more urgent issue is trying to find the right doctor. And I mean, there is a difference between the right doctor and the wrong doctor. But somebody, let me put it this way. There's somebody in my life that I know whose son tried to commit suicide not that long ago. I asked this person if they were seeing somebody, and they said no. I said, I just happen to know somebody that I happen to believe is the best in his field. And I said, I'll take care of it. I'm going to set up the appointment. I'll take care of the person didn't have much money. I said, I'll handle the cost of it. Get your son in there. And in about a 3-month period of time, and he did take some medication. I didn't ask. It's none of my business. This kid is a whole different kid. If we could get your son the help that he desperately needs, there are people that are equipped to help him. There are medications that help people. Depression is a real thing for some people. I've never had it, but I've known too many people that have. And so, would he, obviously, it doesn't sound like he'd be a fan of mine in any way, does it?
3: No, you know what? He works very hard, very smart gentleman. Loves to play chess, and that's his
1: life. I love playing chess. I play chess.com all the time.
3: So he loved chess, and he I took him to New York Park, and I took him to a place to fulfill his life, and also to meet other people, and basically he feels like the world is just screwed up.
1: Is he able to work?
3: Yeah, he parks cars for a big company. He saved $38,000 in 1 year, this last year. 38.
1: So he's functioning, and he goes to work every day.
3: Yeah, he goes to work every day. He feels like he's working with kids because he's going to be 35. He's working with kids, and they don't. Like, he comes home, and when he does come home, he calls me up at 2 a.m. Now, of course, I'm going to pick up. You know, would you not pick up your son's call?
1: I just believe you never give up on your children.
3: No,
1: ever. I think of course you got to pick up. Of course you got to pick up. Well, you know, if he's saying things like that out loud, I mean, it may become untenable where he's working. I hope that's not the case. Look, if there's anything I can do, I could ask around because I have a lot of friends in South Carolina. What part of South Carolina are you in, if you don't mind telling me?
3: Charleston. I used to.
1: Let me work on this. Do you think that he

0: I'm going to make a call after the show today and we'll get back to you. And I should be able to give you a name of somebody that can help your son. You know, at least try. I mean, I have no guarantees, but I'll try. I know somebody that is so connected in the world of psychiatric care, that is so good at his job, that I'm sure he probably knows somebody. He's got a great network of people that he works with, some of the best in that business. And I'm not the biggest believer. I think a lot of these shrinks are nuts. This guy's not. This guy is the real deal. He speaks, you know, in language that is relatable, and he understands medications, and I know people that he's helped. Many of them. He helped this one kid that was suicidal. His kid's doing great. He's thriving even now. So, you know, that's my hope for your son. And our prayers are with you over the loss of your daughter. I'm sure it is the most heartbreaking thing anyone can go through. Hang in there. And let me see if I can help you. Okay.
1: Thank you.
0: All right, my friend. God bless you. Wow. All right, Jeff in Georgia next, Sean Hannity Show. Jeff, how are you? Glad you called, sir.
2: Hey, Sean, thank you very much. First time caller, and I appreciate you taking my call. Back in the early 80s, mid-80s, I had a chance to go to active duty, had a chance to go to the DMZ in North Korea, and I know what a frightening experience that was, and that's way before the age of electronics. My question for you, coming back from China, I know that y'all had to dispose of your phones and any other memorabilia that you may have been given by the Chinese. My question:
0: They took everything I had. They took my pins. They took my credentials. They took my phone. I had a burner phone. They took it all.
2: What about your clothes? Because did y'all stay in Chinese hotels?
0: Obviously, if you're in China, I'm not staying in an American hotel. I mean, although they have a Four Seasons, but that was not the hotel I stayed in. But, I kept on the light that says do not enter the whole time I was there. Does that mean they didn't enter my room? No, it doesn't. Before I left on vacation, you know where I get my, I got new luggage. I think the best place to get luggage, and people are going to laugh at me, is Target. Target has a bag that is big enough that is you can lift it up with your pinky, and it really does a great job. Now, it lasts like 2 or 3 years, but it's inexpensive. It does the job. It's lightweight. It's very easy to travel with, and I love going. So I went and I got new stuff from Target. That's what I did.
2: Did the government, did y'all scan your luggage? Did you scan your clothes? Did you scan any of that before getting?
0: It went, you know, you have to go through security before you get on Air Force One. They check everything.
2: Okay.
0: Did they check for bugs? I have no knowledge of that. You're telling me they may have bugged my luggage. Is that what you're telling me?
2: Yeah, I'm saying it's a possibility, you know.
0: I can bring somebody in and have it checked out and. You know, I'd hate to throw it out because I really like it. It's brand new. It's the best luggage you can get. Target. Go to Target. A super Target. It's unbelievable.
2: Better safe than sorry, my friend.
0: No, I appreciate the insight and the advice. Thank you. Anyway, 800-941-SEAN, our number if you want to be a part of the program. John is in Ohio, the Buckeye State. John, how are you? Glad you called.
3: Hello. I'm very honored to be speaking to you today. And thank you for taking my call.
0: Thank you for calling. Appreciate it. What part of Ohio are you in?
3: Just close to Mansfield, Ohio. Southern.
0: I'm sorry, close to where?
3: Mansfield.
0: Oh, I know where you are. Okay, what's going on?
3: Well, I listen to your show when I drive home from work all the time, so I can't call because I'm driving. I do my
0: thank you.
3: To go out to the previous caller about his son and stuff. That's really heartbreaking.
0: It is.
3: Thank you. Before I say anything, I do want to say that I thank President Trump for everything that he's stirred up since he's been in office and things that he's completed and made better. And like I say, at least it's stirred up, and we're talking about things we never talked about before. So that's the miracle, okay? Like the fraud and stuff. And my call was about Iran. I just want to say that I'm not going to talk any bad against him or anything, but just only a month ago, he had Iran on the ropes. They didn't even have a response to anything that was going on. And he turned the negotiations over to

0: Pakistan. And this is in Pakistan where bin Laden was hiding out for all the months, years. And it's like, why did he do that? What was the, why did he want to do
1: that? We have not lost an inch. What makes you think that we can't pick up exactly where we left off?
0: Well, I know, sir, we can. But it's like our Navy, big part of the Navy is sitting over there bobbing up and down in the water there. They're a target in case something strange was to happen. And we can't.
1: I think now the president means it when he says he prefers peace. The president, yes. You know, we've taken out three tiers of leadership. There is a struggle between hardliners and supposedly more moderate voices. Whether they exist or not, we'll know in short order. But it's now do or die time. And either they get this deal, they give us the dust and open the strait, or they don't. And if they don't, they're going to be pulverized. That's how this is going to end. One way or the other, the easy way or the hard way. I don't fault the president for wanting to try the peaceful way so that he doesn't have to wipe out the economy. That would take probably a decade to fully recover. But he will do it. We all know that. And, you know, don't underestimate him. You know, he said he was within an hour of doing it. I don't think it'll be any different if he does it now or if he did it then. Giving, you know, in this case, you know, thinking about the 90 plus million people that have suffered for 47 years, I can't fault him for that. I just can't myself. But anyway, I do appreciate your call. It's a thoughtful call, and I understand exactly what you're saying. Maybe it's better to just end it and do it the hard way for them. 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

All right, that's going to wrap things up for today. A great Hannity tonight, 9 Eastern on the Fox News Channel. We are watching primaries in multiple states tonight, 6 as a specific number. Bill Hemmer will be at the big board. We have Senator Ted Cruz, Jack Keane on, it looks like, the last chance for Iran before the president acts. Charlie Hurt, Ari Fleischer, Brianna Lineman, 9 Eastern. Set your DVR. Hannity on Fox. We'll see you tonight. Back here tomorrow. Bill Belichick on the podcast. That's right, hanging out with Sean Hannity. Hope you'll watch. See you tonight. Back here tomorrow. Thank you for making this show possible.

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7: Trump-backed candidates come up big. I'm Chris DeMeo, Fox News. The results of a key primary in Kentucky showcase President Trump's continued influence over Republican voters.
8: Ed Galrine telling supporters.
9: Standing in front of you here tonight as the Republican nominee for Kentucky Congressional District 4.
8: The President Trump-backed Navy SEAL veteran winning the district's GOP primary, defeating incumbent Representative Thomas Massie.
10: I got 7 months left in Congress.
8: Massie, who has served in Congress since 2012, reacting to the loss, telling supporters they ran a race they can be proud of. Kristen Goodwin, Fox News.
7: Massie was one of President Trump's most outspoken critics on Capitol Hill. Well, President Trump announcing on social media yesterday that he's endorsing Texas Attorney General Ken Paxton in a bid to oust Texas Senator John Cornyn in the runoff of the Texas GOP Senate primary next week.
11: I think he's the most significant endorsement in at least my lifetime. If you get his endorsement, it's better than it's the gold standard.
7: Ken Paxton on Fox's The Will Cain Show. Democrats and Republicans went to the polls in Georgia yesterday to choose their party's candidates for the November ballot. Here's Fox's Ted Lindner.
12: A crowded field of high-profile candidates is vying to succeed term-limited Governor Brian Kemp, with Burt Jones and Rick Jackson advancing to a runoff in the Republican primary, a race for which more than $125 million has already been spent. The runoff happens June 16th. Meanwhile, two-term Representative Mike Collins advanced to the Republican runoff in the state's U.S. Senate race. Georgia Republicans are seeking a challenger to Democratic Senator John Ossoff. Among Collins' rivals, Representative Buddy Carter has highlighted his conservative record in Congress, while former college football coach Derek Dooley has presented himself as a political outsider. Ted Lindner, Fox News.
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15: Temperatures being 30 degrees above average.
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7: Russia and China have never been closer, so say their leaders at a summit in Beijing.
16: Mutual respect and strategic cooperation were among the buzzwords used by Presidents Vladimir Putin and Xi Jinping. President Putin telling his friend that relations between their two countries had reached an unprecedentedly high level. The Chinese leader trumpeting their strategic partnership. They signed more than 20 agreements on trade and tech and what they call a multipolar world. No specific mention of the United States, but there were comments criticizing unilateral bullying and hegemony, which will be seen as directed at Washington. Jonathan Savage, Fox News.
7: President Trump is pausing planned attacks on Iran, pulling back on his latest threat. The president says he did so at the urging of several Arab partners.
17: Gulf Arab states continue down a path of uncertainty as a shaky ceasefire between the U.S. and Iran remains intact. The leaders of Saudi Arabia, Qatar, and the United Arab Emirates were able to convince Washington to delay a military attack planned for Tuesday, given that serious negotiations are taking place. But as time goes on without a formal peace deal, countries like the UAE are becoming more entangled in the conflict. After a drone attack on Sunday at its Baraka nuclear power plant, Emirati officials said they wouldn't tolerate any threat to its security, and they reserve the right to respond to any hostilities. In Dubai, Jeff Paul, Fox News.
7: The Senate has advanced the War Powers Act as a growing number of Republicans defied the president's stance on the Iran conflict. It would require the president to either gain congressional approval for the war or withdraw troops. Louisiana Senator Bill Cassidy, who just lost the primary in which the president endorsed his opponent, switched sides to deliver a crucial vote to pass the legislation. I'm Chris DeMail. This is Fox News.
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29: 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Mr. Randy Wang's in Culver City.
30: John, last night was the first statewide televised debate of the 2026 California governor's race. And once again, gubernatorial candidate and former Los Angeles mayor Antonio Villaraigosa forgot what job he was running for.
1: As mayor, crime went down 50%. Graduation rates went up 60%, put 275,000 people to work in the worst recession. I'd be honored to be your mayor, your governor.
2: Oh, my.
30: He's done that so many times.
2: Okay, you know what's so weird about Tony V? Is that he did not age a day for like 30 years. Did you notice that? He always looked the same.
30: Must have been that Herbalife.
2: I don't know what it was. I don't know if he uses cold cream at night. I don't know if he... I don't know what he does. Whatever it is.
30: No, I had to dump that. That's too gross.
2: Not in San Francisco.
30: Continue.
2: Okay. I don't know. Maybe he wears SPF 50. Whatever it is that he did worked out for a very long time. And then he went away during COVID, and we saw that one picture of him where he looked like Father Time.
30: He let the hair grow out, as we all did, and it aged him quite a bit.
2: And then he comes back, and all of a sudden, he's Grandpa Simpson.
30: Well, again, the last time anybody really paid attention to him was he was Los Angeles mayor. He stopped being Los Angeles mayor 13 years ago. That's a long time.
2: But he would pop up from time to time. I mean, he seems like the type that would get cast on Dancing with the Stars or something. But I don't remember him being this absent-minded. When he does a sit-down interview with a reporter, it's like watching a drunk man drive down an icy road when he's answering those questions.
3: No, peanut.
30: He is the oldest person running for governor, that's for sure.
2: Okay, well, he's got to sharpen up if he expects to win this office. And I don't know what that involves. I do a lot of cruise ships, and a lot of the elderly people on the cruise ships do the word searches to keep sharp. Maybe it's that. I don't know. Maybe he needs to watch Jeopardy every night. That seems to be popular. Whatever it is, you got to get with the program if you want to win this election on your last hurrah. And right now, whatever it is that he's doing ain't cutting it.
30: Well, you can say that for a lot of the people up on stage.
2: Now, let me tell you, first of all, three of them weren't there. Well, a lot of them weren't there, but many of them are gadflies who have no chance at all. But of the candidates with a theoretical chance, there was no Chad Bianco, who apparently had a grandchild that was born and decided to skip the debate to see the grandchild. You had Eric Swalwell, who wasn't there because he said he had to vote in Washington, D.C. on bills, correct?
30: He said he had to fly back to D.C. to vote to end the shutdown, which would be one of the few times this year he actually showed up in D.C. for a vote.
2: And then Katie Porter missed it because I guess she was baking a souffle.
4: Sorry for the noise. I'm cutting carrots.
2: What the hell do you think she was doing that was so damn important that she had to miss the debate?
30: She thought herself to be the front runner, but when it comes to the first, and this was a statewide televised debate, it aired on Fox 11 in Southern California and KTVU Fox 2 in the Bay Area. That is massive exposure. What could she possibly have been doing that was more important?
2: I don't know. My guess is that she thought that she would be the target from all the other candidates. All the other candidates would be going after her because she had been leading in the polls. But that was before her screeching menopausal explosions came out on tape.
4: Sorry for the noise. I'm cutting carrots.
30: She could have had the opportunity to go up to Tom Steyer on stage and scare the hell out of him.
2: Now, I do have to say this. The debate without Katie Porter is a lot less entertaining than it would be with Katie Porter. Because even though she's unlikely to win the election at this point, not having her on stage is like watching the Jackson 5 without Michael. Who's going to go to the concert to watch Tito? Nobody. She brings it. She brings the star power. She's run for U.S. Senate before. She's had many viral moments on that internet. She knows how to bring the drama. And in addition to that, she is also the one that brings the mystery. Because when Katie Porter is part of any public forum, you don't know if it's going to end in a 911 call or not. So not having her there took that element out of the mix. And I have to say, that brings the drama level way, way down. And if there's anything that we've learned since the popularity of reality TV, is if people aren't throwing Chardonnay in one another's faces, nobody watches. Well, it's hard to have Chardonnay thrown in people's faces without the Queen Bee sommelier there. And that's what happened. Now, you look at the polls in that race, and the polls have been quite consistent ever since those Porter tapes became public. And that is that the two Republicans are leading in all the polls. Depending on which poll you look at, they flip and they flop. But Steve Hilton, the Republican Fox News commentator, and Chad Bianco, the Republican Riverside County Sheriff, have been sharing the one and two slots for quite some time now. The problem for the Democrats is that they're all bunched together. They're all somewhere between 5 and 11 points. And the problem when you have a bunch of candidates bunched together between 5 and 11 points is they're all within the margin of error of one another. Any of them could theoretically win. All of them could theoretically lose. Which means if you're the Democratic Party and you're trying to narrow the field down so the two Republicans don't make it to the November runoff, you have to have someone with gravitas to call one of these people into the room and say, it's time for you to stand down. This is not your race to win. Get out. And the issue becomes, first of all, I don't know who that person is. What, do they fly Barack Obama in and have him have the talk with Katie Porter? Guess what? She's going to take him into the bathroom and give him a swirly.
4: Little D.
2: That's not going to work. You think that he can talk Antonio Villaraigosa out of the race? He's 900 years old. This is the last hurrah.
30: This is it for Tony.
2: What are you going to say? You know, if you don't drop out of this race, when you run for Board of Equalization 4 years from now, the party's not going to support you. Well, he doesn't have to worry about that. And here's the other thing. All of them have an argument to stay in. If you're polling at 6%, but the people that they want you to bow down for are only polling at 9%, why would you do that? That doesn't seem fair to me. Because guess what? They have a bad news cycle. You have a good news cycle. You could be ahead of them tomorrow. Why would you fold your tent? And then last night, when I was watching the debate, worst case scenario happened for the Democratic Party. The two Democrats who came off the best were the two that theoretically have no viability. Betty Yee, the former controller, and Tony Thurman, one of the Tonys, the state superintendent of public instruction. Why is that? Well, the other politicians come from other places. Katie Porter came from the federal government. Javier Becerra came from the federal government. He was Secretary of Health and Human Services. Antonio Villaraigosa came from L.A. city government. Tom Steyer came from being a billionaire. They don't really understand state government that well. The two politicians who don't have a chance, Betty Yee and Tony Thurman, they understand state government because that's where they come from. So you ask them questions about it, they can answer you without having to look at notes because they know the information backwards and forwards. Well, if they came off looking the best and they're both at 1% or 2% or wherever they are, then their numbers are going to go up and you're going to have even more candidates bunched together. Because if there's any of them that you're going to push out of the race, it's going to be those two, because you could make the argument that they have no chance. Well, if the bold-faced names don't show up to the debates, and they're the ones that do, and they're the ones that come off looking the best, they're going to be rewarded for that. I don't know if it's going to be enough to make them viable candidates, but I would assume that their numbers are going to go up after last night. Steve Hilton, the Republican, was the only Republican on stage because Chad Bianco didn't show up, which he tends to do.
3: Any specific examples you want to cite?
2: No, that's in the past. So Hilton came off looking good last night. Also, bad news for the Democratic Party. And Randy, there was a moment that stood out in your mind when Steve Hilton was asked a question at that debate.
30: So for some reason, the first question at this California debate was about immigration, because I guess, of course it is. But Steve Hilton decided, and this was the first direct question after introduce yourself, to take this opportunity to just go full on knives out at Chad Bianco on a completely unrelated issue.
2: Why not?
5: My question to all the candidates on the stage tonight is, what is your message to those who are in this country legally, those who are undocumented, and California families in general? Mr. Hilton, I'd like to start with you.
8: Before we go on, I really think I need to address the elephant in the room, or perhaps, as some might say, the rhino who's not in the room.
30: Oh, boy.
2: Here we go.
8: My Republican colleague, Chad Bianco, is not here tonight to face these Democrats or his record. In 2020, during the Black Lives Matter riots, he took a knee when told to by BLM. Now he says he was praying. Well, watch the video for yourself at blmbianco.org.
30: That domain was available?
2: Well, apparently he owns it.
8: That is blmbianco.org. We cannot risk splitting the Republican vote and letting the Democrats in. Chad Bianco has got more baggage than LAX. We cannot.
30: That one got a laugh. By the way, this is a question that was supposed to be about immigration.
2: Yes, which is, by the way, a federal issue and has nothing to do with state politics. I digress.
8: We cannot have BLM Bianco, the shifty sheriff, as our candidate. Chad Bianco, he needs to drop out of this race, just as he dropped out of tonight's debate.
30: So election season has officially begun, because it's starting to get ugly.
2: Now, yesterday we played for you the cooking video involving Katie Porter, where she was taking a knife to carrots over and over and over again, and the chopping got more violent the more she kept talking about Tom Steyer.
4: Sorry for the noise, I'm cutting carrots.
2: Well, listen to this. She's really not going to like this. Tom Steyer just dumped another $9.3 million into his campaign for California governor, bringing his total spend to just over $38 million and counting.
30: And this race has just barely started. You know how Tom Steyer keeps saying that, I made a pledge to give away all of my money before I die? Apparently what he meant was he means to give away all of his money to consultants.
2: Now, let me put that number in perspective for you. 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
30: He could spend $100 million. Steyer's not winning.
2: It's going to be a rough night to be a carrot in Katie Porter's house tonight.
4: Sorry for the noise. I'm cutting carrots.
2: If you want to react to last night's debate, give us a call at 800-222-5222. 1-800-222-5222.
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30: Let's go to Carl in Orange. Carl, hello.
16: I would like you to have David Johnson of the California GOP for Santa Clara County on, you know, the backstory on Matt Mahan, because I think he is another Abigail Spamberger, and that's not what California needs.
2: Well, here's the way I see it. I will be voting for a Republican in the primary. I'm a Republican. We used to have closed primaries. Now we have
16: me too.
2: An open primary, mm-hmm. and you can vote for mm-hmm. any candidate who is a member of any political party or candidates who belong to no political party. If the election okay. were today, I would be voting for Steve Hilton. That being said, there are any number of other candidates who are running in various parties. There are a number okay. of Democrats who are running. This is a primarily Democratic state. We are a blue state that reliably votes for the Democratic candidate for president. We haven't had a Republican governor since Arnold Schwarzenegger. And to my eye, the most attractive Democratic candidate that currently exists in the field is Matt Mahan. Now, okay. why is that important and why is that worth noting? Well, you could end up with a November ballot where you have the choice between two Democrats. That is a possibility. We've done that before yeah. when Kamala Harris ran against Loretta Sanchez. We've had it happen down the ballot for various races for assembly in Congress and state Senate and different places. If you have a choice between two Democrats, to my eye, Matt Mahan is head and shoulders above all of the others. so much better than Katie Porter, so much better than Tom Steyer, so much better than Eric Swalwell, so much better than all the others. And I think as voters, you kind of have to evaluate the field in that capacity. You may not get your first choice. Well, if you don't get your first choice, you don't want to end up with your last choice. And you have to keep an open mind in terms of, okay, there are different permutations that could end up on the November ballot. And I have to be open to, I guess, coming up with whoever is the best candidate of whatever choices I'm given.
16: Yeah. But I guess your next best option would be Mahan versus Hilton or Bianco. And, you know, that would at least give us a chance at changing some things that are definitely going wrong with the state.
2: Yeah, look, correct. If Matt Mahan were governor, this state would be so much better off than we are right now. And I don't think there's any question about that. And if it is Matt Mahan versus one of the Republican candidates, Matt Mahan would be the heavy favorite, but we'd have a debate over state issues. If it's not Matt Mahan, you're just going to get Katie Porter screeching about Donald Trump 24/7.
16: Yeah, I appreciate you explaining to me. I'm much older than you, but I enjoy your show and I enjoy your insight. You are one of the persons I point my, you know, my constituents or my friends or my fellow voters toward. And I said, if you want to know California, tune into the John Phillips Show. So thank you so much for your time and explaining it. And of course, as always, you make great common sense. Something that's missing in today's society.
2: Well, thank you for the call, sir. I appreciate it. And I'm jealous that you live so close to Angel Stadium.
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23: 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Let me tell you about Pinterest's first parenting trend report. Pinterest is a huge platform. They have 600 million monthly users, 80 billion searches per month. The report found a shift from the iPad kid era to now. when parents are actually more interested in real-world adventures and hands-on activities. The Global Trends and Insights lead at Pinterest told us, families are thoughtfully designing childhoods rooted in creativity, intention, and meaningful experiences. One psychologist we spoke to said he sees this as a reflection of parents' desire to build core capacities in their children. Resilience, curiosity, self-regulation, empathy. These things don't grow automatically, but are built through lived experience. I'm Dr. Sanjay Gupta, helping you live a better life.
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0: Good. ...isn't one of them. It's the Fix California Hour. Replay.
2: If I lived that close to Angel Stadium, it would be dangerous because I would be there all the time and I'd witness a lot of losing.
3: Yeah. Are you really prepared for that level of disappointment on a daily basis?
2: You know what's funny is I don't live very far from a casino and I do not let myself walk in there. I don't go to the restaurants in there. Once in a blue moon, I'll go to a show that's there. But I will not let myself gamble there because the moment I start gambling there, anytime it starts raining, anytime, I don't know, there's nothing going on, I'm going to be sitting in front of that Ultimate X video poker machine, and that's not good for anyone.
3: Is this why your gambling nicotine patch is going to happy hour with a bunch of scratchers?
2: Pretty much. If I live next to Angel Stadium, be there all the time. 800-222-5222 is telephone number. 1-800-222-5222. If you'd like to email the show, you can do so at johnnydontlikeshow@gmail.com. That's johnnydontlikeshow@gmail.com. Let's go to Craig in Los Gatos. Craig, hello.
4: Hi, John. I've been on the phone this morning with my reps, the state senator, et cetera, et cetera. And I found out that they had no knowledge of the amount of fraud that's going on. They had no knowledge at all. Two items here. One, Kim Nguyen, representative from Anaheim, had sent a letter to Newsom just recently informing him that SNAP numbers or PIN numbers have been stolen, and it's costing millions, and they've done nothing about it. Channel 7, ABC, just did a whole thing on ghost students here. That is kids that are in junior or community colleges that are taking money, and they don't even exist. And, of course, the $126 million to the nonprofit down in L.A. for the homeless, and it goes on and on and on. But this was never addressed in any of the questions to the candidates last night. And, by the way, if you've been out here and watched it on KTVU Channel 2, it went dark for quite a while. So we didn't even see part of it I don't know why they lost the signal. But it's just amazing the amount of ignorance that our representatives have.
2: All right.
4: And we ask them all.
2: Thank you for the call, sir. All right. It is now official. Spencer Pratt is a candidate for mayor in the city of Los Angeles.
3: He filed the paperwork yesterday. It's on. Is anyone else getting this race? Let's find out. Here is NBC4 in Los Angeles.
5: Now at 4:30, it is official. Former reality TV star Spencer Pratt filed to run for mayor of Los Angeles today. Pratt lost his home in the Palisades fire last year. And a key piece of his campaign is his sharp criticism of Mayor Bass.
3: That's the best part of it.
2: Did you see, I guess someone was giving him hell for wearing the Heidi Montag t-shirts and always wearing the baseball cap. And they said, why don't you go out and buy some adult clothes? His response was, I had a closet full of beautiful clothes until they burned it down.
3: That's a pretty good defense
5: of Mayor Bass.
6: NBC4's Kenan Willard live for us at LA City Hall with press message to registered voters in Los Angeles. Kenan.
7: Hey, Michael. After filing his paperwork today, Spencer Pratt started and ended his remarks by saying essentially that a vote for him is a vote against Mayor Karen Bass.
3: That's a strong point.
2: Yep.
7: He was extremely critical of her record on a number of issues, specifically the January fires of last year. He also made probably his largest campaign promise so far. Some experts, though, saying it might not be possible to pull off.
8: A new reality today.
3: Of course. It's going to be a lot of that.
8: Candidate for mayor of Los Angeles, wearing a t-shirt dedicated to his wife's 2010 pop album, reality TV star Spencer Pratt filed his official paperwork, saying his message to voters is simple.
9: Because it's me or Karen Bass, and we have no other choice.
2: You know what's funny? He's running for mayor because they burned his house down. She ran for mayor because she got passed over for vice president for Kamala Harris and wanted a consolation prize.
10: It's not a namsy-pamsy thing.
3: And latest polling shows that even in Los Angeles, she is incredibly unpopular going into this election, where her approval rate is bad. There's just not a whole lot of candidates that have any kind of name ID. Now Spencer Pratt is in there, but Austin Buettner was a complete thud. That didn't go anywhere. But she is not popular in the city of Los Angeles. People are actually clamoring for the good old days of Garcetti.
1: I receive things on both ends.
2: I wonder how she's polling in Ghana.
7: Pratt was one of many living in the Pacific Palisades who lost their homes in last January's fires. He became a vocal critic of how Mayor Bass handled the fires and aftermath, announcing his candidacy for mayor at the one-year remembrance for the Palisades fires last month.
9: She should have resigned a long time ago. It's scary to think what's going on outside of the Palisades where they don't have somebody like me every day trying to expose and find a, you know, fight for accountability.
3: There's a lot of corruption and a lack of accountability in every single department in Los Angeles with Karen Bass in charge.
2: The LA city government may be, well, there's Oakland, but without Oakland, it would be the worst performing governmental body in the state of California.
3: I would say that's true.
7: We asked Pratt what issues are a priority for him outside of the Palisades.
11: What policies then changes do you believe need to be made for the city of Los Angeles?
9: Did you drive around here? First, homelessness, because we spend, you know, everyone makes up different numbers. But let's just throw billions. Let's not add billions. We spend billions of dollars to clean the streets up. And there's more homeless now than there have ever been.
3: A state fact check true.
2: I'm telling you. This guy coming at this race, not with a political background, just coming at it from the point of view of the everyman, from a homeowner, from someone who pays taxes here, someone who raises their kids here, and has a little dose of common sense, he's going to be able to connect with people because what he's saying resonates with what you're seeing with your own two eyes. And everything that Karen Bass tells you does not reflect what you see and what your experience is.
12: Oh, you're so optimistic.
9: And there's more homeless now than there have ever been.
7: A statement that doesn't align with the latest data from the city and county's annual homeless count.
3: Now, before we jump all over this fact check, I just want you to know they're about to fact check their own fact check. So listen to this in its entirety before you judge the reporting here.
7: A statement that doesn't align with the latest data from the city and county's annual homeless count, which showed small decreases in homelessness for the past 2 years. Though NBC4 previously reported that the Rand Corporation did their own count in three neighborhoods and found the city had significantly undercounted the homeless in the last year and year before.
3: Exactly.
2: Okay, but let's just say, let's for one moment take the cookbooks from the city, where the city says that the number of homeless people is actually going down. How many people die on the streets every day? Is it like three?
3: No, it was three when Karen Bass ran. Now it's between five and seven, depending on if you're talking about the city or the county. Most of them happening at MacArthur Park.
2: Okay, if she can cull the herd by seven a day just from drug overdoses and murder, and the number is only going down a tick, what does that tell you?
3: These programs are completely ineffective and at the worst, they're incredibly corrupt. Let's not forget the big bust that happened with Bill Esaley and the crooked nonprofit, Mr. Abundant Blessings, who was taking all the money to feed the homeless, giving them ramen and buying fancy cars and fancy houses, was a contractor for Karen Bass's inside safe.
2: But just think about those numbers for a second. If they're saying it went down a tick and seven of them are dying a day, that means we must be producing six a day. Because you have to keep seven a day to keep the numbers flat to make up for the death.
3: This is why nobody's buying the numbers.
7: Pratt also listed crime and corruption as priorities, saying if elected, he'll enlist.
3: Those are the main issues.
2: Well, she wants the issues to be about Donald Trump, ICE, the government shutdown, everything going on in Washington, D.C.
7: The IRS to audit the city government.
9: Also, as mayor, I have a good relationship with the IRS criminal investigation team. First week, I'm bringing them in. Here's all the books. Open this up. Let's see all the corruption.
7: NBC4 spoke to a political expert who says the federal agency wouldn't be able to audit the city of L.A.
13: But he begins.
3: Well, then somebody else can do it.
13: but he begins to show his lack of experience and understanding of how government works, the idea that the IRS itself would be interested in doing it, have the...
3: I don't know if the argument of, well, you need experience for this job is going to matter. How much experience did Karen Bass have? And she's been a disaster.
2: And look at Eric Garcetti before her. He was the president of the city council before he became mayor.
13: Have the legal authority to do it, and even have the legal authority to do it, and even have the expertise to do it.
7: Some experts telling us Pratt's candidacy could shake up the mayor's race, as he could perform strongly in the Palisades and appeal to more conservative LA voters, which could make a...
3: They do exist. There's not many of them, but they do exist.
2: And they vote.
7: Which could make a runoff in the mayor's race possible.
13: So Pratt's entry into the race has the possibility of structuring what occurs not only in June, but possibly in November.
3: With Pratt getting in this thing, the rumblings about Lindsay Horvath getting in this thing, it's very likely that Karen Bass does not just survive this thing outright in June, and it has to go to a runoff, which is at least something.
2: I saw one poll, and I forget where it came from, that showed that she had...

0: those fronts. For the moment, from downtown Los Angeles, Keenan Willard, NBC 4 News.
1: So there you go. Spencer Pratt has officially filed. He is running in the LA mayor's race.
2: And Randy, now that we've hit the halfway point of today's show, if you want to continue listening to us after we sign off at 3, that's easy to do.
1: Like, let's say that you're tuning in for the first time and you heard all these names a few minutes ago and you don't know who any of them are, whether it's Sheng Tao.
3: Absolutely. Absolutely.
1: Brian Acevedo.
3: And he said absolutely.
1: Andy Dong.
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2: 800-222-5222 is telephone number. 1-800-222-5222. The Fix California Hour coming up after the news at 1. Gavin Newsom's indicted former chief of staff, Dana Williamson, officially got a new liver.

0: court dates are getting pushed back quite a bit. For more, here is KCRA3 and the wonderful Ashley Zavala.
1: We have an update on the case against Governor Gavin Newsom's ex-top aide, who's facing nearly two dozen federal charges.
2: Yeah, we've learned tonight that Dana Williamson is in the hospital after having a successful medical procedure, but that's impacting her case. KCRA3 political director Ashley Zavala.
0: By the way, just saying it's a medical procedure gives you a very different story. But I don't know. There might be legitimate, like, you know, reasons why you need a new liver that aren't just from overuse.
3: Well, come on. What were the stories that we heard about her, that she would get lit at night and call people up and threaten them on behalf of the governor?
0: Yeah, she was doing that to anyone who was supporting Prop 36. I bet you somewhere there is a recording of her screaming at Matt Mahan 2 years ago.
3: I'm sure.
2: But that's impacting her case. KCRA3 political director Ashley Zavala was the first to report this today, and she has this update.
4: Dana Williamson got a liver transplant and is getting more time to prepare for her next court date in the federal case against her. Her attorney confirmed this to me today.
0: This, of course, the scam where she and another guy were siphoning money out of Javier Becerra's accounts and then going on a little shopping spree.
3: I wonder if she was drinking the top shelf stuff then.
4: Her attorney confirmed this to me today. Williamson was indicted in November and was not expected to attend routine court proceedings as she waited for a new liver.
0: Isn't it interesting how as soon as somebody gets indicted, that's when all the health problems show up?
3: Oh, yeah. Remember Bill Cosby was suddenly blind when he was on trial?
0: Weinstein with the walker. Even Curran Price is constantly fainting now while he's awaiting trial.
3: Somebody get that man a fainting chair.
4: Federal prosecutors accuse Williamson of various crimes stemming from three separate incidents, including organizing a scheme to steal $225,000 in funds from an inactive political campaign, plus allegedly falsifying.
0: You know that happens all the time.
3: Oh, I'm sure she's the angriest person on planet Earth that the whistle was blown on her.
0: This is like the Shang defense. Hey, why are you narking on me? Everyone does this.
4: Plus, allegedly falsifying documents as she was being investigated for taking small business loans during the pandemic and alleged tax fraud. A status conference was scheduled this week in Sacramento to discuss the case's timeline moving forward and a possible trial date, but that status conference has been pushed to April 16th. Williamson's attorneys in a recent court filing pointed to the medical procedure and also all the documents and data they still need to go through that prosecutors had collected in this case. Now, before Williamson's attorney McGregor Scott confirmed her liver transplant with me today, I had heard it from several sources this morning. Those same sources told me Williamson had been calling some former political clients, basically looking for work for her consulting services to put her on retainer.
3: So she's so sick from the liver transplant, she can't show up to court, but she's looking for jobs to moonlight on?
0: Yes. As she's currently under indictment and awaiting trial, she's seeing if she can pick up some new clients.
4: While Scott could confirm the transplant, he said he could not speak to that client situation.
0: There you go. There's the latest on the Dana Williamson corruption case.
3: Okay. It's very difficult to talk about this without coming across as being mean. Alcoholism is a serious thing. Needing a liver is something that is certainly extremely dramatic. So all kidding aside, let's just go ahead and take a moment and say, Dana Williamson, here's to you. Cheers. If you'd like to email the show, you can do so at johnnydontlikeshow@gmail.com. That's johnnydontlikeshow@gmail.com. And Randy, if you missed yesterday's episode, or maybe you want to go back and listen to the initial report about that police chief living out of state, that's easy to do.
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14: A better life with Dr. Sanjay Gupta.
15: You know, I watched a video the other day about kids getting landlines at home. We haven't had a landline in my house in I can't even tell you how long. But seeing these parents about my age being teleported back to their own childhoods, a simpler time before screens, was really powerful. And as for the kids, they sat and had conversations with their grandparents without multitasking or being distracted by a screen. I thought this was a great way to have kids stay in touch with family members and friends without getting sucked into the smartphone era too young. Of course, you need other people close by to hop on board as well if this is something that's going to work. Perhaps most important, I realized, these relics can be a great conversation starter with your children. You can talk about what it really means to be connected in this day and age. Things have changed a lot. I'm Dr. Sanjay Gupta, helping you live a better life.
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19: For President Trump in Kentucky.
20: I'm Dave Anthony, Fox News. The Republican he backed to oust the GOP congressman he doesn't like won. Ed Galrine defeated Thomas Massey.
21: It was a David versus Goliath. I was the underdog. I want to thank the president. I want to thank the conservative Republicans from this district.
20: And Galrine beat Massey by almost 10 points in the most expensive House primary race ever, with about $33 million spent. And Galrine will be the favorite in November in a strongly Republican district. Congressman Massey, who opposes the president's actions in Iran and voted against the Big Beautiful Bill, said after losing,
22: "We need to bring this country together. It is not, there's too much of the uniparty in Washington, D.C.
20: Last Saturday, a Republican senator President Trump wanted ousted, Bill Cassidy, lost a primary in Louisiana. The president's also backing a GOP challenger in Texas next week, wanting Ken Paxton to defeat Senator John Cornyn. Back to Kentucky.
23: Congressman Andy Barr won the GOP Senate primary. He was backed by President Trump and is seen as the heavy favorite to replace outgoing Senator Mitch McConnell.
20: Fox's Madeline Rivera. In Georgia, Congressman Mike Collins and Derek Dooley advanced to a Republican runoff in the campaign against Democratic Senator John Ossoff. The ceasefire still holds in the Iran conflict after President Trump put on hold a plan to resume bombing to let talks continue. Vice President Vance says
1: it takes two to tango. We are not going to have a deal that allows the Iranians to have a nuclear weapon. So as the president just told me, we're locked and loaded.
20: But Fox's Trey Yingst reports from Tel Aviv.
2: Iran's Islamic Revolutionary Guard Corps released a new threat against the United States and Israel, warning that if they launch a renewed bombing campaign, there will be serious consequences for the entire region.
20: Two Chinese oil tankers that were among the many in limbo in the Strait of Hormuz for months in the Iran conflict, it's halted shipping and finally sailed through. Oil prices are down this morning about 2%, but at the gas pump, another 2 cent increase today. 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
20: Two American adversaries get together, Russia and China.
33: Mutual respect and strategic cooperation were among the buzzwords used by Presidents Vladimir Putin and Xi Jinping. President Putin telling his friend that relations between their two countries had reached an unprecedentedly high level. They signed more than 20 agreements on trade and tech and what they call a multipolar world. No specific mention of the United States, but there were comments criticizing unilateral bullying, which will be seen as directed at Washington. Jonathan Savage, Fox News.
20: Now, that meeting comes days after President Trump went to China and she warned him about a potential conflict with Taiwan, which China considers its territory today. Taiwan's president said if he could talk to President Trump, he'd push for continued U.S. arms sales to Taiwan. The House Select Committee focused on China held a hearing on scams.
34: Michigan Republican John Molinar said that in 2024, Americans lost $10 billion to these scams.
35: They are part of a distributed ecosystem of fraud, human trafficking, cybercrime, and illicit finance.
34: Aaron West is a transnational organized crime specialist.
36: This is not simply fraud. This is national security.
34: She said that Congress needs to treat it as such. Kevin Uretsky, Fox News.
20: On Wall Street, stock futures are rising modestly the day after a sell-off. In the NBA playoffs, a big comeback in New York.
37: Last year, the Knicks blew a 14-point fourth-quarter lead in Game 1 of the Eastern Conference Finals against the Pacers. They lost the game. They lost the series. Little bit of a role reversal. At one point in the fourth quarter of Game 1 of this year's Eastern Conference Finals against the Cavs, New York trailed by 22. Amazingly, New York wins 115-104 in overtime to grab Game 1.
20: Fox's Jay Bourbon. Cleveland and New York will play again tomorrow tonight, Game 2 of the West Finals. I'm Dave Anthony, and this is Fox News.
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13: It's the Fix California Hour replay with John Phillips and Randy Wang.
14: And a very happy Monday to you at 12:06 in the West. It's the John Phillips Show. Mr. Randy Wang's in Culver City.
15: John, the incompetence is everywhere. A whistleblower at LA County is now alleging that someone that worked in the Office of Emergency Management during the Eaton fire was literally sleeping on the job.
14: What's his excuse? He was listening to public radio? is the telephone number, 1-800-222-5222. As I mentioned on Friday, I was in Arizona over the weekend watching a little spring training baseball, saw the Angels beat the Seattle Mariners on Saturday, and saw the Dodgers beat the Cubs on Sunday over at the Cubs Stadium, Sloan Field, that is a miniature version of Wrigley Field. Great food, by the way, if you're in Arizona looking for good ballpark food. And on Saturday, there was no shade, and the heat wave started rolling in Arizona. And I was out there because I got there early for four consecutive hours with no shade at all in the Arizona heat.
15: You chose this for yourself.
14: I went from Sandra to Theo over the course of one day. And of course, I had a great time. The Angels won. The Angels won on Sunday, even though I wasn't there to see it, thanks to my brother. But I'm driving back. And what's the last thing you do before you leave the state of Arizona and you re-enter California?
15: I got to imagine it's fill up.
14: That's right. Even though I was three quarters of the way full, I said, we're stopping in Quartzsite and I am making sure to top it off because it is so much cheaper here than in the state of California. And I noticed a lot of cars with California plates doing the same thing.
15: I got to imagine if you live in a place like Needles, you never buy gasoline in the state of California.
14: No. If you live in Needles, you live in Blythe, you live in any of those border cities, you definitely buy your gasoline in another state. And this is something that has been true for quite some time. We are getting gouged at the pump in California in ways that people who live in other states are not. And KCRA's Ashley Zavala was trying to get to the bottom of just exactly why that's happening.
15: On Ashley Zavala's Sunday show, California Politics 360, that is now airing locally on Fox 11 in Los Angeles and KTVU Fox 2 in the Bay Area, as well as KCRA 3, of course, she sat down with the new head of CARB to ask why they keep doing all this to us when it comes to the proposed cap and trade increases that may drive even more refiners out of the state. For more on this, we go to KCRA 3 and Ashley Zavala.
16: Chair Sanchez, thank you so much for making time for us today.
1: Thank you for having me, Ashley. Really appreciate it.
2: So with the frustration from the oil industry saying that the cap and invest proposal is too much, but then environmental groups saying that it's not doing enough. I mean, between now and the possible vote.
15: How do the environmental groups feel about the cap and invest money going towards high speed rail?
14: Well, that's what it is. It's a slush fund to take care of their prize programs.
15: Let's not forget, because it's so ridiculous, the California Air Resources Board last year decided to take cap and trade money, the money that makes it more expensive to buy gasoline here, and use it to give out vouchers for e-bikes. And what happened? A whole bunch of parents got an e-bike for their spoiled children and turned them into monsters.
14: And when people supported cap and trade, not me, not you, but when people in Sacramento and people around the state supported it, I think they thought that every time they paid more money at the pump, it would go to, I don't know, planting a tree in Ecuador or something. No, the money goes to into a pot in Sacramento where it's distributed to all of the favored projects.
2: I mean, between now and the possible vote in May, could there be changes to this?
1: It's a great question, Ashley. And I think it's really important to remember that we're in the middle of a regulatory process. As you referenced, staff put out a draft proposal in January, and we've received public comment. It just wrapped up this past week.
15: Because they totally listened to public comment.
14: Oh, yeah. They care deeply what you think.
1: And we're now working through all of the feedback and the public comment. My staff is meeting with yes, members of the oil industry and those environmental groups, but also utilities, food processors, you know, you name it, regulated entities and communities across the state to better understand how this proposal may affect them. And we have built in enough time for changes should those be deemed necessary before bringing this proposal to the board in May. But I, you know, one thing I want to underscore, Ashley, is the staff's proposal that was made public in January was really responsive to legislative direction from the bills that were passed last year. And
15: this is true. For as much as you have members of the legislature now saying, I can't believe CARB is doing this to us, I can't believe we're driving out even more refiners, the agency is just doing what the legislature ordered them to do with all the bills they passed last year.
14: And mind you, this is the same crowd that says that they're focused like a laser on the cost of living in California.
15: Yeah, you remember when Rivas at the beginning of the legislative session last year said, it's all about affordability. And they sure hit their target.
1: Was really responsive.
14: Boy, he is the dimmest speaker that we've had in a really long time, isn't he?
15: Yep.
14: Every time he steps in front of a microphone, he looks like a functioning illiterate.
1: Was really responsive to legislative direction from the bills that were passed last year. And we like to emphasize the balance that was struck between affordability and ambition. And a lot of the feedback we're getting, as you pointed out, is we either went too far on ambition or we're not thinking enough about affordability. We need to go further, faster. So we're really looking forward to continuing to engage with stakeholders on their feedback and any changes that they're requesting.
2: The state's remaining oil refiners are sounding the alarm on the proposal just as is. Chevron is calling the state's oil and gas situation a state of emergency that could collapse the industry because of the added cost, because of the proposal as is. I mean, our state leaders have a history of ignoring these warnings, but we did see two refiners now shut down within a matter of 6 months. I mean, will CARB be hearing them on this as a...
14: Okay, pause the tape here. There are two things that are true, and you have to keep this in mind before you listen to this woman answer the question. One is they seem to legitimately believe that threats of moving out of state, whether you're an individual or a business, are hollow. When the SEIU was putting their initiative together to put on the ballot, collecting signatures, that was a wealth confiscation tax, and they heard that the billionaires would move out of state if they move forward with it, they thought that those threats were hollow. To this day, they're denying that that's happening. And when you live in North Korea here, you can just say that's not happening. And I guess people will believe you. It doesn't matter what reality is. It just matters what comes out of your mouth and whether or not the people believe it. But they believe the same thing with the oil companies and the other businesses in California. You're never going to leave the state. We have a lock on you. You ending up in Texas or Florida, never going to happen. And if you go into it believing that all of these companies are bluffing, you will behave accordingly. And that's what they're doing here. The other thing is, when they talk about the cost of living, which you're seeing all of the candidates running for governor talking about, it's something they are paying lip service to, but they don't actually want to do anything about it. Because if they actually wanted to do something about it, it would impact their positions on other issues like cap and trade. Which candidates running for governor, outside of maybe the Republicans and Matt Mahan, believe that cap and trade is a scam? If you want to do something about the cost of living, that's one of the first things that you do. The second thing is going after the waste, fraud, and abuse, which the Republicans and Matt Mahan are for, but the rest of them are not, because that would be taking money away from the privileged class, from the politically connected, from their peers, from the people who finance their campaigns. They're never going to do that. So unless and until you start seeing movement on those other subjects, they don't care about the cost of living. And that's worst case scenario, where they don't care how much it costs to live here, and they think that everyone is bluffing when they say, if you push too far, we're going to move out of the state. What you end up with is what we have right now in Sacramento.
2: As a maybe a change from what we've seen in years past.
1: So we've met with members of the refining industry. I myself have been meeting with the refiners, again, to understand how the proposal would affect them. And, you know, I think it's...
15: How much screaming is in those meetings?
14: Oh, how much crying?
1: You know, I think it's really important that, again, that legislative direction that was given to CARB included an aspect of minimizing leakage, which means making sure that California businesses stay here in California.
15: Well, we've been doing a great job at that.
14: It seems like every time you click refresh, there's a new business moving out.
1: That is why the staff proposal is really status quo for the industrial sector. We did not change the allowance allocation for industry, including refiners. That said, we understand that given market challenges, market changes, just look at what's happened in the past week, our refiners are asking for more support from this program. And that's a conversation that we look forward to continuing to have with them. I would also point out the administration has made it a goal to ensure that we have a managed transition and that we're able to ensure fuel supply here in California remains reliable.
15: Well, if we had a plan, we wouldn't have $7 gas right now.
14: Nope. And that $7 gas is only going one way.
1: Remains reliable and affordable. If you look at some legislation that was passed last year, that was really done in collaboration with all stakeholders, but especially the refiners. And we look forward again to continuing those conversations.
2: On reliability and affordability, the oil industry has said this proposal essentially incentivizes companies to import even more fuel from other countries. I mean, something the state is already heavily relying on now.
15: Yeah, something that the Chevron executive has been trying to put out there, and it's a really good point. You know who doesn't pay cap and trade? The importers.
14: Nope. And frequently, that's what we use here in California. Energy that comes from other places.
2: I mean, is that not concerning to you, given the war in Iran and the blocking of the Strait of Hormuz at this point?
1: Yeah, I again would emphasize that the staff proposal is really focused on supporting businesses here in California. That's why we didn't change that industrial allocation. And we've maintained a number of the cost containment measures in the program design. Ashley, I should point out, as the legislature was having the conversation about how to extend this program last year, it was supported by the industry.
15: And again, what she's talking about with extending was cap and trade, which originally got extended by Jerry Brown, was supposed to expire in 2030. And Gavin Newsom and the legislature extended it to 2045, specifically so they could take $1 billion a year of the money you're spending on gasoline and put it towards the high-speed rail. And no, that $1 billion a year is not nearly enough funding for anything, including just the initial line.
14: I would love to know what the high-speed rail has on the people in Sacramento. Because if you just look at it on its face, it makes no sense for them to be so wed to this program for a train that doesn't exist, unless there is something truly nefarious going on.
1: It was supported by the industry, the business industry here in California, and by labor voices in California, environmental business, environmental organizations in California. This program has a 15-year track record of success.
15: Define success?
14: It's a jobs program.
15: Again, what was the climate benefit to giving out vouchers for e-bikes? That didn't take one car off the road, and it just turned a whole bunch of teenagers into biker gangs.
1: It is one of our most cost-effective climate policies. And as we think about the benefits that it has generated for the state, I mean, over $34 billion in investments up and down the state, affordable housing, accessible transit.
15: What does any of that have to do with cleaning the air?
14: Nothing. More subsidies for e-bikes, more money being dumped into the bullet train. She said the money's going to housing, too. So they're turning that over to developers, I guess?
15: Yep.
1: In investments up and down the state, affordable housing, accessible transit.
15: These are all the things that you're paying for every single time you fill up.
14: So whatever damage that's being done to the environment is still being done. It's just they have more money to play with, and that makes you feel good about it.
15: The whole idea, and it's a stupid idea, but the whole idea was, well, if companies pollute, they should have to pay so we can plant some trees in the rainforest. This is a little different than that.
14: Well, what they do is they expand the definition of what is green. It's like what Biden tried to do with the infrastructure bill. Well, child care is infrastructure. No, it's not. That is a service that's provided that is not a bridge or a road or an airport or whatever. And you just change the definition of something and then you can spend the money however you want.
1: Forest management and fire prevention, safe
15: enough. Well, we're really great at that.
14: Yeah. Let's ask the people of the Pacific Palisades how that's working out for us.
15: And the last 5 years of wildfires have wiped out all emission reductions from cap and trade and other programs organized by CARB over the last 20 years because we're so bad at managing our fires.
14: And don't forget, the fire in the Pacific Palisades, and Altadena is a different story. That's Southern California Edison and their drama. But in the Pacific Palisades, that's on the city of Los Angeles and the state of California. They're responsible for that damage. They're incompetent. So if you want to protect the environment, if you want to make sure that there's fewer emissions being released into the air, get your act together so you don't burn down a part of the largest city in the state.
1: Safe and affordable drinking water. I mean, these investments have been transformative for communities. You layer on top of that that the program has generated $15 billion.
15: By the way, with all of the money that cap and trade is supposed to spend on cleaning up the environment in the state of California, I would wonder why it's not something that CARB wants to put money into when it comes to, I don't know, the environmental disaster down at the Tijuana River.
4: You can smell it right here.
14: Yeah, they ignore that, don't they?
15: Nobody in the Sacramento wants to talk about the Tijuana River except for Katie. And Matt Mahan went down there, too, but he did not do an ad with the gas mask.
4: You can smell it right here.
14: Well, they don't want to do that because then they'd have to blame Mexico.
15: We've got a lot more of Ashley Zavala's full interview with the new chair of the California Air Resources Board as they try to explain what all of that money you're spending on gas is going towards.
12: You and California have so much in common. For one, you're both broke. Stick around, and after the break, John and Randy might just fix one of those. It's the Fix California Hour.
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14: And Randy, ear monitor in the mailbag.
15: 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Is it any wonder that California scumbags like Gavin Newsom love imports? It's much easier for California bureaucrats to launder oil importers' kickbacks than bribes offered by onshore American oil tycoons.
14: We may have a series of governors who like to import things. You have Gavin Newsom, who likes to import oil from other countries. You have Eric Swalwell, who likes to import spies and nail them. What's next?
12: 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But first, 5 minutes of prescription drug commercials.
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27: A better life with Dr. Sanjay Gupta.
28: You know, I watched a video the other day about kids getting landlines at home. We haven't had a landline in my house in I can't even tell you how long. But seeing these parents about my age being teleported back to their own childhoods, a simpler time before screens, was really powerful. And as for the kids, they sat and had conversations with their grandparents without multitasking or being distracted by a screen. I thought this was a great way to have kids stay in touch with family members and friends without getting sucked into the smartphone era too young. Of course, you need other people close by to hop on board as well if this is something that's going to work. Perhaps most important, I realized, these relics can be a great conversation starter with your children. You can talk about what it really means to be connected in this day and age. Things have changed a lot. I'm Dr. Sanjay Gupta, helping you live a better life.
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14: All right, let's go back to Ashley Zavala and her sit down with the director of CARB.
1: You layer on top of that the program has generated $15 billion in utility bill rebates. And
15: yes, because PG&E and SoCal Edison bills are so affordable. What she's talking about is that one time a year in April where you get like $70 off of your electric bill. Woo-wee.
14: And they put cap and trade all over it to try to trick you into thinking that it's actually saving you money.
15: I'm pretty sure all the other increased costs of everything that are related to cap and trade outweigh the $70.
1: And yes, gas prices are a top concern for Californians, as are utility bills. So the fact.
15: Yes, but what does the California Public Utilities Commission do? They approve 6 PG&E rate increases in 1 year.
14: Because why not?
1: The fact that this program is helping on energy affordability is.
15: No, no, it's not.
14: Here in North Korea, we can say it, and I guess that can be printed places, but anyone who actually lives here and pays bills here knows that's not true.
1: It's also very paramount. All of that said, we understand we are getting feedback that the staff proposal does not go far enough to really ensure that we are supporting those California businesses. We look forward to the data and the justification on that issue.
0: But I guess to clarify, if the war in Iran persists, will that change the course of this proposal?
1: The war in Iran and, you know, the latest federal lawsuits attacking California. I mean, there are a number of global events, federal events that we are taking into consideration as a part of this process and this regulation that is coming to the Air Board.
15: Hey, if this thing's still going on by the time these regulations take place in May, we might be up to $9 or $10 gas.
14: But okay, keep in mind, all she cares about is making sure that Gavin Newsom stays viable as a presidential candidate and that the unions get the money they want out of this. Because when you're talking about high-speed rail, don't forget, they regard that as a jobs program. So she's there to take care of certain groups of people and certain individuals like Gavin Newsom.
1: This regulation that is coming to the Air Board. Again, it's not coming to the board until the end of May. So we've built in time for some of these really important conversations and analysis to continue.
0: But just overall, broadly on this, I mean, as the leader of the person of the group that's tasked with cleaning California's air, meeting the environmental goals, I mean, what good are these goals if the state is so heavily relying on fuel that's produced in other countries and then put onto ships to pollute the air, not necessarily in our state, but outside of it?
15: It's the same atmosphere whether the oil is drilled here or in Bangladesh.
14: Well, here's what it is. You're just shifting the pollution to someplace else. Because you are using that energy that you deem to be not clean. You're just making sure that it's being produced in India and they have to deal with the consequences. And you don't do it here. It's like people who consider themselves to be animal rights people who eat meat. And it's like, well, I didn't kill the animal. I get really upset when people go out hunting and they kill animals to eat. But if you buy it at the grocery store, you feel good about yourself because you didn't actually kill the animal. Well, what's the difference? An animal is dying so you can have a steak.
15: Well, the difference probably is if you hunted it yourself, the meat's going to taste like buckshot.
1: Yeah, it's something that, you know, we give a lot of thought to through both the Cap and Invest program and the low carbon fuel standard. And it's why, you know, again, that legislative direction to minimize leakage is really important to the work CARB does. More broadly, making sure that the benefits of our regulations and our policies and our programs outweigh any costs. But Ashley, as you pointed out, you know, tasked with cleaning the air, 18 million Californians still breathe unhealthy air every year. If you look at
15: that's half the state.
14: And you consider what you're doing a success, huh?
15: As much as they want to say that tailpipe emissions are the biggest driver of those toxic levels in the air, it actually has been massively outweighed by wildfires.
14: Oh, yeah. One wildfire can counteract any public policies coming out of Sacramento over the course of years.
1: If you look at the weather forecast for next week, you're forecast to hit 90 degrees in Sacramento for the first time in March. That is unprecedented. We know that the legislature.
15: Boy, the West Sacramento A's are going to have a really fun beginning to their season.
14: Oh, I'm going to 4 games up there this year.
15: Oh, boy.
1: For the first time in March, that is unprecedented. We know that the legislature over bipartisan administrations has tasked the Air Board with moving forward and striking the right balance between.
15: Yeah, as much as, you know, Gavin gets a lot of flack for extending this program and Jerry Brown gets a lot of flack for extending this program. This was a Schwarzenegger program.
14: Oh, yes. A gift from Arnold.
1: Costs and benefits and supporting California businesses going forward.
0: You mentioned, and you've been mentioning, that your job you've just taken from the legislature. Essentially, you were directed by state lawmakers to carry out this rulemaking process when it comes to cap and invest. Several Democratic lawmakers who voted for that, who voted to direct you to do this work, are now asking you to go back to the drawing board, essentially, on this proposal when it comes to energy. What's your reaction to that?
1: I take that feedback with deep humility and deep gratitude. You know, I'm grateful that the legislature and their engagement doesn't stop at just passing the bill and the governor signing it, but rather throughout the implementation process and the regulatory process that they're staying engaged.
15: Well, it's an election year.
14: Oh, yes. If it wasn't an election year, she'd have nothing but green lights.
15: And there are a lot of issues that Californians don't really pay attention to. But even the average California voter is not going to just ignore $7 gas.
14: Well, I think part of it is kabuki. What the legislature wants is they want to be on the record saying they oppose this, but they already told her to do it. She was appointed by Newsom with the understanding that she would do things like this. And what the legislature can do is then they can say, well, don't blame me. I came out publicly against it. She was the one who did it. So they can use her as the fall guy. They can turn her into the bad guy because she never has to put her name on the ballot. She just has to keep them happy to get reappointed.
1: You know, we want to make sure that ultimately the proposal that comes to the board is responsive to legislative direction and really how they intended the program to work. So, you know, I've seen that letter. I've received a number of other letters on other sets of issues. And we're, you know, the whole team is looking at that feedback and, again, thinking about how the proposal moves forward.
0: I know you mentioned the benefits of cap and invest over the next 20 years. I know CARB has analyzed the health savings, electricity bill savings.
15: And don't forget that high-speed rail.
14: Oh, yeah. That's why it's so easy and cheap to get from L.A. to San Francisco in 2 hours.
15: You can actually do it in 1 hour on a flight. 45 minutes, Burbank to SFO.
0: But for years now, lawmakers in both political parties have been urging you to be more upfront with the direct costs to consumers, especially when it comes to gas prices. I mean, will you do that? I mean, do you plan to explain to people once this proposal maybe is finalized how that will directly impact them at the pump?
1: Yeah, gas prices from this program and the pass-through from oil companies to consumers are reported on the website of the California Energy Commission. You can go look today. It is 24 cents per gallon.
15: It's a little higher than that.
14: Didn't they give pushback at some point in the past when they were not providing us with accurate information and they said it was too difficult to provide something along those lines?
15: Sounds very California to me.
1: But again, that cost to consumers and gas prices has already come back to Californians in the form of all of those benefits that I explained earlier, whether
14: what
1: it's the
14: benefits. You just said that 50% of the air is unhealthy. There is no bullet train and the e-bikes are terrorizing old people all over the beaches.
15: Yeah, but in April, you're going to get $70 off your PG&E bill.
14: Woohoo.
1: Explained earlier, whether it's the investments in affordable housing and accessible transit.
14: Boy, she's a robot, isn't she?
15: You have to be to take this job.
1: Incentives for clean cars and trucks for farming.
15: You don't get on. And by the way, good get on Ashley, because usually this organization doesn't speak. But there's a special kind of cat that wants to be a statewide bureaucrat.
14: Oh, think about it. You go to school, you get educated in public policy or whatever she has her degrees in. You come out, you want to work in government, and they say to you, hey, you want to be a political appointee where you have to make a lot of decisions that are going to piss everyone off. But then the pot of gold at the end of the rainbow is you get to be the fall guy because we want you to do that, but we don't want to take all the heat for it. So we're going to blame you, wink, wink, nod, nod, and then everyone's going to hate you. And she goes, sign me up.
1: Incentives for clean cars and trucks for farming equipment, energy home rebates, and those utility bill credits. And again, if you look at the staff.
15: If you asked Californians today, would they want all of that or lower gas prices? What do you think they'd say?
14: You're 100% right, Randy. This is why they never speak to the public. This is why they never speak to the press, because this is how they come off.
1: Again, if you look at the...
15: This is, by the way, the full unedited interview that they post on the YouTube. I think the TV show that airs all up and down the state only had half of this interview, and it is fascinating.
1: Again, if you look at the staff proposal, I actually would like to emphasize as well that the scenario staff put forward is $20 billion less costly than scenarios that were analyzed in April of 2024 when we started this rulemaking. That is our board and our staff really being responsive to, you know, concerns about costs of our regulation. So we're moving forward with the least costly scenario.

0: person. They must have a communications arm that's telling her that these are poll tested programs. These are programs that the public approves of. So just keep repeating it over and over and over again.
1: It's $123 billion in avoided health costs for Californians. Obviously, the costs of health costs, insurance costs, top of mind as well.
2: All right, Chair Sanchez, before we let you go, I mean, we should acknowledge you're new in this role. I mean, how has it been? I mean, has it been a challenging beginning to this new role?
1: Thank you, Ashley. I appreciate that question. Again, deep humility, deep gratitude that, you know, the governor.
0: Those are the same words that Gavin uses. Have you noticed that?
3: I don't know if we'll have time to get to it, but I kid you not, at the end of this interview, she says mindful.
1: Deep humility.
0: She is using Gavin's PR flex. She is using, whoever it is that coaches Gavin is coaching this woman.
1: Deep humility, deep gratitude that, you know, the governor has entrusted me in this role. And I have two mentors, my predecessors, who had this role before me, and a phenomenal team, an engaged legislature, and really looking forward to continuing to build partnerships with stakeholders of all stripes. I've been telling my team one of our mantras is a big tent. We know that it is going to take all of us to tackle climate change and tackle air pollution and do it in a way that is really mindful of affordability. So,
3: got it.
0: Yep. They're coaching her.
3: By the way, her name is Lauren Sanchez, and Gavin appointed her in September.
0: Not the one that's married to Jeff Bezos.
3: Different Lauren Sanchez.
1: Is really mindful of affordability. So we look forward to the ongoing work at the board this year.
2: All right, Chair Sanchez, thank you so much for your time and insight. We appreciate it.
1: Thank you so much, Ashley. You take care.
3: There you go. By the way, she used to be the senior advisor to the special presidential envoy for climate in the Biden administration.
0: Yeah, she sounds like a political hack.
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14: We are finally starting to learn more things we can do to keep our brains sharp as we age. A lot of people think crossword puzzles or Sudoku might do the trick, but the science doesn't really bear that out. What one recent study found, though, was that a certain type of brain training seems to have a significant impact on cognition as we get older. It wasn't memory or even problem-solving tasks that move the needle. it was an interactive computerized game that tested the ability to recognize

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1: Largest fourth quarter comeback in a playoff win in New York Knicks team history. New York trailed Cleveland by 22 points with 7:40 to play in Game 1 of the Eastern Conference Finals. The Knicks then outscored the Cavaliers 30-8 to force overtime and beat Cleveland 115-104. 38 points for Jalen Brunson. Western Conference Finals Game 2 tonight. The Thunder trail the Spurs 1-0. Jason Kidd out as head coach of the Mavericks after 5 seasons. In Vancouver, the Canucks fired Adam Foote as head coach after 1 season. 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

0: faithful. 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
8: When it comes to the myriad reasons people don't get enough exercise, psychologist Diana Hill has heard them all. She's the author of a new book with a great title, I Know I Should Exercise, But... On a recent episode of my podcast, Chasing Life, Hill told me the number one reason people don't exercise is because they don't feel like they have enough time. She told us that she encourages people she works with to shift from an either-or mindset to a both-and mindset. Hill herself uses time at her son's baseball game to walk around the field cheering him on instead of sitting on the sidelines. She also recommends setting up your space at home, at work, in the car, to facilitate movement. So every night before I go to bed, I lay out my workout clothes next to my bathroom sink, so they are waiting there for me as a good reminder. I'm Dr. Sanjay Gupta, helping you live a better life.
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15: Former Speaker Newt Gingrich out with a piece today on how Iran's using this time to rebuild their anti-aircraft stuff and Russia's sending them more equipment, etc. Why are we waiting? This isn't making things better. Here's your freedom-loving quote of the day from the great Winston Churchill, continuing our badly needed series on optimism. A pessimist sees the difficulty in every opportunity. An optimist sees the opportunity in every difficulty.
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15: Right, right. Knocked it back with a little champagne breakfast.
16: I think he often had to convince himself of anything optimistic.
15: Oh, yeah. Yeah, indeed. Mailbag, don't we all? 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Paolo, on the topic of Israel, given the attitudes, how they've... Oh, I'm sorry. Given how attitudes toward Israel have changed since October 7th, I think Hamas believes it was a great idea and are planning the next horrific thing even as I type. How couldn't they? Yeah. Dave, on a similar topic, there's so many people who are being brainwashed against Israel, it's frightening. The ability of the media and their acolytes to brainwash Democrats scares the bejesus out of me. Well, I would point out horseshoes at the time.

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12: You know, I watched a video the other day about kids getting landlines at home. We haven't had a landline in my house in I can't even tell you how long. But seeing these parents about my age being teleported back to their own childhoods, a simpler time before screens, was really powerful. And as for the kids, they sat and had conversations with their grandparents without multitasking or being distracted by a screen. I thought this was a great way to have kids stay in touch with family members and friends without getting sucked into the smartphone era too young. Of course, you need other people close by to hop on board as well if this is something that's going to work. Perhaps most important, I realized, these relics can be a great conversation starter with your children. You can talk about what it really means to be connected in this day and age. Things have changed a lot. I'm Dr. Sanjay Gupta, helping you live a better life.
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15: So, couple of things. Harvard just announced the committee voted, and they are going to reduce the number of A's they give out. We need to get into that story in hour three because it's worth revisiting that story. And it's true for colleges and high schools and all schools across the country. This whole grade inflation thing, which is nuts. The chart on it is, it's just amazing. Different topic. I'm not on Facebook really. The only reason I have a Facebook account is so I can use Facebook Marketplace, which is practically the only place you can buy and sell stuff in the modern world. Replaced Craigslist for a lot of people. I don't have an actual profile. I don't look at other people's profiles. But so I click on it to go to Marketplace, and the Armstrong and Getty, we have a couple of different pages on Facebook, I guess. And one of them shows up.
16: Fan page.

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19: In Tennessee's Great Smoky Mountains had a bear show up for their taco night last week. The bear is using the kitchen a bit like a drive-through window, reaching in for what's on the counter. Dad gets a little clever, though, here, using the retractable kitchen faucet to spray the bear, who finally backed off, closed the window. Well done.
20: So the headline there is bear shows up for taco night.
21: Who can blame him?
20: I'll be darned.
21: Didn't expect that.
20: No.
21: A bear, I mean.
20: Yeah. Did not expect that. Newt Gingrich with an interesting piece out today. He was former Speaker of the House for the Republicans and pretty Trumpy guy.

0: ago, remarks from the Attorney General of the United States, Todd Blanche, announcing the indictment of Raul Castro. They're down in South Florida right now. Here he is. This is a delay of like 30 seconds or so. Here we go.
1: Thank you. Thank you. Thank you very much. It's great to be here in the great state of Florida. Today, we are announcing an indictment charging Raul Castro and several others with conspiracy to kill U.S. nationals.
0: I bet you remember, this is a huge Cuban population here in Miami. Enthusiastic about this, going after this communist Castro regime.

0: within the state that is accountable to no one and hoards the profits from his businesses for the benefits of a small elite. And the only role played by the so-called government is to demand that you continue making sacrifices and repressing anyone who dares to complain. President Trump is offering a new relationship between the United States and Cuba, but it must be directly with you, the Cuban people, not with Gaiza. First, we are offering $100 million in food and medicine for you, the people, but they must be distributed directly to the Cuban people by the Catholic Church or other trusted charitable groups. Let me pause on this just to tell you something about what they're doing. The Trump administration has made it really clear, Marco Rubio has made it clear, that we've been trying to send aid to Cuba to help the people, but we don't trust the government, which is nothing more than just a corrupt arm of the Castro regime, the communists there. And so we've been trying to do it through the Catholic Church, through local Catholic churches throughout Cuba. And the government has been getting in the way of that aid. And so Marco Rubio is going, it's not us that are causing you to suffer. It's the Cuban communist government that's doing that. They don't want it to be stolen by Gaiza or to be sold in one of their stores. But the Cuban people are not interested in permanent charity, he says. They're not. You want the opportunity to live in your own country the way your relatives live in the United States and in other countries of the world. Today, from media to entertainment, from the private sector to politics, and from music to sports, Cubans have reached the top of virtually all industries in all countries except one, Cuba. Cuba. That's so sad. It's so completely sad. So a message here. He says today in Cuba, only those close to the elite get any of the benefits. But President Trump is offering this new deal. So a lot of movement today in this pressure campaign on the Cuban government to make a deal. I'm telling you right now, you know this. You can see this in Iran right now. President Trump's not interested in having to do raids. He doesn't want to kill anybody. He's not interested in arms. He just wants good deals for good people. That's it. The leadership as it exists in Cuba right now, it's got a choice to make, and it better make it quickly. We could see, are we going to see a raid on Raul Castro? Are we going to see a Venezuelan-style grab? You know, we just saw it happen. We just saw it happen. We just grabbed Maduro. Will there be a raid to grab a 96-year-old? It could happen. Did I say 96 or is he 94? However old. He's a non-degenarian. He's more ahead on the Vince Show.
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1: Look out for wood debris in the roadway. It's in Lafayette, eastbound 24 before Pleasant Hill Road. Three right lanes affected. And Santa Rosa, a stall. It's affecting northbound Calistoga Road before Plum Ranch Road, blocking that northbound lane. Hayward, a crash. North 880 before Whipple. Everyone's off to the side. You're delayed from Alvarado Niles. That's your
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0: 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Here with an update on the proposed CEO tax in the city and county of San Francisco, Mr. Randy Wang.
1: It's called Prop D, and Daniel Lurie says don't vote for it. For more, here's KPIX in the Bay.
2: Yeah, battle brewing over a push to tax some San Francisco businesses with big checks going to their bosses. Welcome back. I'm Brian Yamamoto live outside of a voting center in Potrero Hill, where we've seen several people dropping off their ballots at this ballot box right behind me. The city of San Francisco is facing, though, a massive budget deficit, and now voters are being asked to decide whether the city's largest companies should pay more.
1: Or we could, you know, cut the nonprofits that are passing out meth pipes.
0: Yeah. How much waste, fraud, and abuse do you think actually exists after we've been exposed to what's going on with, oh, I don't know, that one building in the San Fernando Valley and everything in the state of Minnesota?
2: But as supporters push Proposition D as a way to save services, new concerns about emerging about its potential economic impact as the tax adds against the measure now ramp up. Brad Hamilton lays out what's at stake with the proposed CEO tax.
3: Outside of San Francisco General Hospital, Jason Negron Gonzalez says he's fighting for vital work that happens inside. For him, this isn't political.

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11: A Castro in Cuba gets indicted. I'm Tom Rigotti, Fox News. A former Cuban leader is under U.S. indictment. Fox's Evan Brown with details.
12: A federal grand jury in Miami indicts 94-year-old former Cuban dictator Raul Castro for allegedly ordering the shooting down of four Miami-based civilian pilots participating in the 1996 Brothers to the Rescue humanitarian flights in international airspace.
13: Nations and their leaders cannot be permitted to target Americans, kill them, and not face accountability.
12: Acting U.S. Attorney General Todd Blanche speaking in Miami, Cuba's embassy in the U.S. in a series of social media posts claims the humanitarian nature of the flights were phony and the pilots invaded Cuban airspace.
11: President Trump says he's not rushing a permanent ceasefire with Iran.
14: We're going to give this one shot. I'm in no hurry. You know, everyone think, oh, the midterms, I'm in a hurry. I'm in no hurry. Ideally, I'd like to see few people killed as opposed to a lot.
11: Traffic is still more or less stalled in the Strait of Hormuz as both the U.S. and Iran continue to halt activity. Fox Business Network's Ashley Webster reports from Tel Aviv.
15: Iran says in the last 24 hours, 26 vessels have passed through the strait, including three tankers, two from China, one from South Korea, carrying an estimated 8 million barrels of crude oil. Analysts say that Tehran is allowing vessels from favored nations to pass through. The U.S. naval blockade also continues to prevent any ships from entering or leaving Iranian ports.
11: Oil prices have spiked since the start of the U.S. strikes on Iran, though they fell a bit today after Trump suggested talks were in their final stages. President Trump appears to be losing some support among Republicans. A new AP NORC poll finds about 6 in 10 Republicans approve of how the president is handling the economy. That's down from about 8 in 10 in February before the Iran war began. 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
26: We have a crash in San Jose, southbound 280 at 7th Street. It's in the right lane. And a new crash in Oakland, eastbound 580 right before Park Boulevard. Not sure if any lanes are blocked yet. Mountain View, a four-car wreck cleared from lanes, north 85 before 101. And then Vallejo, a two-car crash cleared, east 80 after 37. That's your traffic. I'm Brian Drake.
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0: insinuating he killed citizens to get his numbers up. How disgusting. He trashed another man who had a, you know, one of the helmet cameras, who took four bullets. Trashed him, mocked him. He's done things in his personal life that he used to brag about that are literally perverted, horribly disgusting. And now he claims to be a communist, which is why Bernie Sanders and Elizabeth Warren are attracted to him. And so, yes, I will support Susan Collins. I don't know her. I've never talked to her. And I don't care. And I don't care. I cannot pretend that it's okay to elect open communists and Nazis to the United States Senate. And I'm not going to sit here and just accept it. I'll be right back.
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12: You know, one of the weirder things I've seen on social media lately is parents feeding their babies butter, like whole sticks of butter. They swear that it helps them feel fuller after meals and get a good night's sleep, among other things. There's actually something to this. You know, butter is full of fat, which a rapidly growing infant needs, but eating butter all the time results in, quote, boxing out other important nutrients they need as well. Spokesperson for the Academy of Nutrition and Dietetics told us she recommends half a teaspoon to a teaspoon melted and then added to a puree. Or as they get older, you can drizzle oil or melted butter over cooked vegetables, she told us. We never say just give butter by itself, and it's not the only source of fat she would recommend. Avocados, hummus, fish, they are great sources of fat as well. And also great foods to introduce. I'm Dr. Sanjay Gupta, helping you live a better life.
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0: When we talk about Israel, we're not just talking about a place. We're talking about a people connected to a promise made by God, one he has never broken, and one that continues even today. Because God's character doesn't change. What he begins, he sustains. What he promises, he fulfills. Right now in Israel, families run to shelters as sirens sound. This isn't just a crisis, it's a call to respond. For Christians, caring for the Jewish people isn't rooted in politics. It's rooted in trust in God who keeps his word. So we don't stay distant. We step in with prayer and practical help. The International Fellowship of Christians and Jews is on the ground, bringing food, caring for the vulnerable, and reminding people they're not alone. This is what it looks like to align our hearts with God's, to pray, to show up, to care. Join the International Fellowship of Christians and Jews in praying for the peace of Jerusalem and for the people who need